0: Right.
1: You've got music with bass lines in.
0: Yeah.
1: And then music that's boring.
0: Yeah.
1: Right? And house to me falls into boring. Music because it just loops for ages, doesn't even drop.
0: You know what I mean? And all the people do is just like that with a little drink in their hands. You know what I mean? It's not, you can't proper skank out to fucking
1: house.
0: Do you know what I mean? You can't be like, you know what I mean? The house music, like, they play that. Do you know what I'm saying?

0: what I mean? Like, you can't fucking skank out to it. There's no dumping. Do you know what I mean? You can't be like, do you know what I mean? To house music, like, they'd phone you up. Do you know what I'm saying? Like, they wouldn't have a clue what that is.
1: Yeah.
0: So they respect the culture of the warehouse came from.

You know, there are periods in one's life when just the thought of being alone is really devastating. However, being alone does not necessarily mean being lonely. Better alone building a new and meaningful life than lonely living with someone with whom there is no trust, no understanding, no communication, no love, just to survive.

Let me tell you a story about house music. It's not just a beat. House is a feeling. And when you feel it,

playing the upfront, soulful, deep, disco-licious, and straight-up house music. This is State of House with Mr. Good Groove NCK on ICR.

rhythm of the jungle onto our beautiful technical musical instruments, and we call it jazz. Basin Street Music.

0: right, you've got music with bass lines in,
1: yeah,
0: and then music that's boring,
1: yeah,
0: right? And house to me falls into boring music because it just loops for ages, doesn't even drop.
1: You know what I mean?

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1: Hi, this is live from Studio 2 for the last time for the Clear Water Project. My name is Jeremy, and every day we face our anxieties live.

0: And that's what we hopefully you will do. Hold on just for one more day, and
1: yeah,
0: things are going to change, and that's what's happening to ICR as well. Changes are afoot, as Graham Cleaver has mentioned before on our last show. So thank you, Graham, for that. Yeah, Ipswich Community Radio is moving on to Tower Street, and that, and so next week we may not be on, but the following week, don't worry, we'll be back with shows and also all sorts of things. But today we're here, and today we have got a special guest. So we're going to go to the people in the studio, because we've got a live pack studio tonight, today. Who we got?
2: Hello, I'm Matt.
3: I'm Andrew.
4: Hello, and I'm Suzanne.
0: Hello, Andrew. What are you doing here?
3: Well, thank you for inviting me today. My name's Andrew. I'm a volunteer with the Samaritans, based in Ipswich, and I'm here today to share a few of the things that we do and tell you a little bit more about it, perhaps dispel some of the myths and understandings and show you how perhaps it can be of help to you.
0: Lovely. But also, you're here to explain, because as people, some people, I'm resident of the town, Susan and I, and we always go past St. Helena Street, and the place that we used to go to meet one-to-one with the Samaritans is still there, isn't it?
3: That's right.
0: But it's not being used at the moment.
3: Not at the moment. Some of you will know where the studio is. It's at the corner of St. Helens Street, right near the Suffolk New College, and been there for quite a few years. That's where we would operate from.
0: Yeah.
3: But, of course, we're a national organisation. So if you rang the number, I know Jeremy's very kind and puts that out on air quite often.
0: We do, yep.
3: 116123.
0: That's it, sorry.
3: You go through to a national switchboard, so it might be answered by someone in Ipswich, but equally well it might be somebody in Scotland answering it. But as Jeremy says, we do have a face-to-face room where people can drop in. At the moment, we're post-COVID having to sort out one or two bits and pieces to stay within regulations and guidelines, but we hope to have that up and running again. But we do have a lot of what we call outreach events, where we go out into the community, and that is always an opportunity to come along and chat to one of us if that's of any help.
0: Wow. So even though that place is temporarily out of business, not been used, you can still talk, and remember that number, 116 123. That if you have any trauma, anything at all that's happening in your life, and sometimes you feel you can't handle it, or it's getting too much for you, there's always that number, 116 123. So you may not be able to get to someone locally, but you will get to speak to someone, won't you?
3: Absolutely, yes. And you can contact us on the phone. It's free.
0: Yep.
3: Totally free. No charge at all to you at any time. And it's a funny phone number, because if you phone that number, that will never, ever show up on your phone bill.
0: Oh, wow.
3: So I'm not suggesting you phone from the boss's phone, but if you did, it won't cost the boss a penny, and it won't show up on his phone bill at all.
0: No.
3: And you can email us, and you can also do a web chat.
0: Oh, wow.
3: You can write in the old-fashioned way and put a stamp on the top corner. And as Jeremy just said, we've got face-to-face as well.
0: Yep. So that'll be good.
2: I was just wondering what kind of pros and cons of kind of maybe face-to-face versus, I mean, it's probably quite obvious to the listener, but I'm just thinking most people must call who get in touch with you, but there must be kind of different kind of ways of looking at the problem if you have got a problem. And,
3: I know what you mean, Matt. It's when people ring on the phone, the advantage is that they will never, ever see or meet the person that they're talking to. And for some people, that creates an extra barrier of safety so that they're not worried that they might meet anybody. And therefore, they can talk about anything that they feel they want to that maybe they've never shared with anybody else at all before. With face-to-face, you're talking to somebody in the same perhaps area as you are, and Some people find that a little bit more difficult to unload. Other people like the sort of the face-to-face, reading the body language and things like that. But I suppose the thing to stress is that all the calls, all the contacts, we call them, are confidential. You know, everything that we talk about is confidential. It never, ever goes anywhere else. And the reason we, well, one of the things that we do is we don't keep records. I know that seems a funny thing to say, but if you keep a record, you write it down, you don't know who's put it in a drawer or put it on a computer, and it may not stay confidential forever. But because we don't keep records, we can say to people, whatever you say is confidential.
0: And also, the other thing is there, when you're doing phone calls, is there anybody in charge of the people, like a supervisor or someone there, or is it just?
3: Well, we have if we take calls, we always work in pairs.
0: Okay, yeah.
3: Simply because some of the calls we get are, and it could be anything at all, they're quite distressing.
0: Yes.
3: And if you're in a building by yourself at, say, 3 o'clock in the morning, and you get a call which is disturbing,
0: yeah,
3: it's just from a physical point of view nice to know there's someone else there that you can talk about.
0: Yeah.
3: Again, bearing in mind it's confidential within Samaritans completely.
0: Yeah.
3: And we also have what we call a leader on hand in case there's anything that we need to take specialist guidance on,
0: yeah,
3: something we may not have come across before.
2: Exactly.
3: So we have to, because of the contacts, the calls we come across, we have to, if you like, look after the volunteers.
0: Yes.
3: And protect them, because some of the things that we are coming across are so distressing that if you couldn't offload a bit to somebody again within that confidential circle, it would be difficult. We, yeah, never take things home.
0: No. That's
3: never take things home.
2: So you have a debrief at the end of each, is that right?
3: Yeah, we have a debrief.
2: Yeah, just to kind of...
3: That's right.
2: To spread the load of the whatever's, yeah, happened.
3: Yes.
2: I was wondering how long you've been with the Samaritans.
3: Oh, a long time, I think.
2: Everyone's got reasons,
3: well, that's right. I mean, I've been a Samaritan probably for the last, I think, probably about 9, maybe 10 years.
2: Wow.
3: I got into it when perhaps had a bit more time on my hands. You get the feeling that you are making a difference. Now, I have to be honest and say, like most things, and of course we're all volunteers, you don't know until you experience it whether it's really the sort of thing that you're happy with. You almost got to sort of suck it and see, so to speak.
0: Yeah.
3: And we say that to people doing the training, you know, we will provide the training, but until you actually get to the cold face and you start to take calls, you don't know whether it's for you or not.
0: Exactly.
3: And I think perhaps the initially people struggle thinking, how can I get some sort of pleasure from dealing with things that might be quite disturbing? But if you change that and use the word rewarding,
0: yeah,
3: then hopefully you feel that you're doing something that is helping other people.
0: Exactly. Mm-hmm. Yeah. You know? Yeah, that's what we, on Clearwater, we always say, sometimes if you switch the word,
3: mm-hmm,
0: from negative to positive, that, like we, like on here, we hardly ever say challenge, sorry, we neither hardly say problems,
3: mm-hmm,
0: issues, stuff like that. We say challenges,
3: yeah,
0: because that's positive.
3: Yes.
0: And a lot of people out there are facing the challenges of today and, mm, also challenges from yesterday, which they haven't either faced or are afraid to face. And that's where someone from a Samaritan, can come in and,
3: sure,
0: you know, help them through. So do you have any callbacks? You know, people come calling you and say, oh, thank you very much indeed, and that kind of thing.
3: Yes, we do. And it's, I suppose, sometimes people do it on the phone, but sometimes that's from our point of view, one of the biggest advantages of doing the outreach.
0: Yeah.
3: Because you could be in the middle of a field, Suffolk show, or wherever.
0: Yeah.
3: And somebody will just come up to you out of the blue and say, thanks for what you did. And they might say 20 years ago.
0: Yeah.
3: And you don't know what that is,
0: no,
3: and who it relates to, but it does give them a chance. Not that we're looking for thanks, but it, no, does give them a chance to thank somebody,
0: yes,
3: rather than just you know, a faceless name down the other end of the phone.
0: Exactly.
3: And it's nice. I remember I was at a show and somebody, I was waiting for a cup of tea, and the person in front of me got to the front and he said, "I'd like to pay for this chap's tea." And I said, "Well, that's really, really kind of you." I said, "But I'm getting around it. I'm getting three or four teas." He said, "No," he said, "that's my way of saying thank you for what you did for my granny X number of years ago."
0: Yeah.
3: And that gives you a lump in the throat.
0: It does. So
3: that's really, really kind.
0: Yeah. You
3: know, and it's so yes, we know, we don't look for it, but it is nice if people take the opportunity.
0: It is. Yeah.
2: And Jeremy mentioned challenges of today. I mean, you probably can't say this, but I'm kind of thinking about what is the psychological problems, there's kind of social problems, there's kind of debt problems. Like, I went to the bank the other day and the Samaritans advert came up on the hole in the wall.
3: Yeah.
2: Is that quite common? Are you finding, I mean, you probably don't know the answer to that question, but with kind of debt and that sort of thing, does that come to play in people calling?
3: Yes.
2: It does, yeah.
3: I mean, our opening gambit would be, doesn't matter who you are, what you've done or what the problem is, we'll be there for you. There is no section of society that we don't come across.
0: Yeah.
3: You know, it doesn't matter who you are or what you are. You know, I mean, if you think of some people, for example, in high-level politics at the present time, I'm not quoting examples, but you might well say that they are in need of an independent, confidential voice to talk to.
0: They are.
3: And, you know, it just goes to show there's anybody. So we're very happy that advertising is put in so many different places, because very often people can be in a place that, wherever it might be, a bank or a railway station, and they might just clock the poster and think, "I hadn't thought of that before," and it just ticks that little tiny box.
0: Yep.
3: You know, and again, one of the things that we don't do, we don't specifically give advice.
0: No.
3: You know, if you come to us and say, "I've got a problem, what do you suggest?" We won't say to you, "Well, if you do this, this and this, your problems will go."
0: Yeah.
3: But we have a term, we call it signposting.
0: Yes.
3: Whereby there's lots of different recognised organisations, some free, some charge, who give advice on specific problems.
0: Yeah.
3: So as you say, Matt, it might be debt, it might be alcohol, they might be struggling with their sexuality, it might be an abuse situation, anything at all.
0: Yeah.
3: So we can obviously talk to them, but we can say, is it helpful to talk to these people as well?
0: Yeah.
3: Sometimes that is useful.
0: That is useful. Because as Matt and I, Suzanne, and a lot of the other presenters who have been here in the past have said, we're not doctors.
3: Mm.
0: We're not Matt, you're not a doctor, are you?
2: People think we're...
0: we've had people...
2: This is completely ridiculous, but you have to point it out.
0: We have to point it out.
2: We're service users.
0: Yeah, we're service users like them. Our only certificate is that we are either going through, which we are, mental health challenges, or we've faced anxieties and all that in the past and in the present, and we don't know about the future. But the thing is, that's what, and people simply, we're on here, we're talking about it, we've got certificates and all the rest of it. Matt, have you got a certificate?
2: It's difficult for what?
0: Mental health?
2: I haven't got a badge.
0: No. Nope. Suzanne? No? No?
3: No.
0: Yeah, Suzanne, this is your first time in here, isn't it? Or is it your second time in here?
4: Third time,
0: but yeah, because we're in the old suit, and that's now gone. And there used to be a lot of things in there, and Suzanne was a bit afraid to touch them. So it's nice to have you back. What will Matt? I've forgotten your name again.
3: Andrew.
0: Andrew, sorry. Suzanne, why don't we have a little song, and then we can regroup and go again.
2: Great.
0: This is Madonna and what we all should do, that is cherish. Here we go on ICR UK.

0: Hello, welcome back. You've got 105.7 FM, that's the sound of Ipswich Community Radio with the Clearwater Project. Just getting my mouth around this microphone. But we've got Andrew Burham with us this afternoon from the Samaritans, and we've just been playing some Madonna. We enjoyed that track, didn't we?
1: Yeah,
2: we did. That's a nice name for it, isn't it? Cherish.
0: Cherish. And kind of just asking Andrew a few questions about the Samaritans, and I was just kind of wondering, have we talked about the training about that goes into becoming a Samaritan, about what goes into all of that?
3: Well, starting from square one, if anybody thinks they might be interested, we have what we call an information evening, so you can come along, we'll tell you a bit about it, and then you can sort of say, I think this might be interesting. We do a selection process, and people have to be DBS, what we call checked, simply because of the things that we come in contact with and just have to be careful. But we do the training in different stages. The first bit is a fairly intense, when I say intense, I mean sort of perhaps 3-hour sessions going through what we call modules to cover the theory of what we might come across. And then people do what they call, they become an observer, which means they work alongside a mentor. So on the phone, they might listen to a mentor for 2 or 3 shifts, a shift being about 3 hours. And then they'll take a call, and then you talk about the call and say, could we have done it better? And that process will go on for about 12 to 15 shifts. And then if they're okay and they're happy, they would move on to become what we call a probationer, which means, you know, you can fly by yourself, so to speak, but still working with another volunteer for a further 6 to 9 months. And then after that, they'll become a full volunteer, if they're happy to be, and without being unkind, if they can do what's required. You know, we tend to set the bar reasonably high because we feel the public have a right to expect a certain level of service from us, and you know, we need to keep that bar where we think it should be. So probably from start to finish, you might be looking at a process of 9 months. Training is very, very good. And apart from anything else, it's a good training to help you with your life itself, apart from just taking calls. So I would certainly commend it to anybody that feels they might be interested.
0: Yeah. And I guess everyone's different in terms of the training. Some people find different parts of the training more difficult than others. I mean, not to get too personal, but what did you find the most challenging in your training when you become a Samaritan? Which part of the 9 months was the most challenging, or if you're comfortable talking about that?
3: Could
0: you talk about that?
3: I suppose if you were working in hospital, you would come across things, you know, blood and guts and all those sort of things that might be off-putting for some people. And in our line, we come across things because people will talk openly about their experiences. Because it is confidential, we can't see the phone number, we can't trace the call. And some of the things you come across, perhaps if they relate to young children, can be very distressing. And of course, you are coming across things that you will never, ever come across outside that, because people won't confide and you just won't know about them. And I find it, you know, if you've got brothers and sisters, or you're a parent, or you've got grandchildren, some of the things that we come across with children are very upsetting, either things that are done to them or things that in this day and age they do to themselves.
2: Yeah.
3: And young children come under, well, I say young children, any youngsters come under all sorts of different pressures these days. And we just look at it as an opportunity, because if someone has contacted us, it shows there's a willingness perhaps to engage, and it does give us a chance to talk to them.
2: Mm. But, wow.
3: Yeah.
0: Yeah. It's kind of another question. I've got a few questions, but the idea of the term the Good Samaritan, but what makes a Good Samaritan, someone who's good?
3: Ooh, that's an interesting question.
0: As a face-to-face individual, or
3: I don't know
0: a
3: whether
0: good listener or
3: somebody once said to me, this is a Samaritan for whom I have a lot of time and respect, and the person said, I wish I could be as good in my normal life as I try and be when I'm on the Samaritan phone.
1: Wow. Oh, wow.
3: And I thought, that's a really good answer. I mean, whether you know you're any good is not what you think, but how other people
2: perceive it. Yeah.
3: And that's, we all like to think we're doing a reasonable job, but you only know if the other person is getting benefit from it. And we can't measure.
0: I was going to say, how do you know?
3: Yeah, we don't. It's very difficult. We can't measure whether we're successful. The two things that I would say, firstly, are that we hope at the end of a call, a contact, whatever, that the person is in what we would call a better place. Yeah. Now, when I say a better place, it's a very subjective thing, but you sometimes get a feeling that their mood is a bit better or they seem a bit happier. And the other thing is, on a national basis, regrettably, we are very, very busy. You know, I'm glad we're there, but if we weren't there, it would mean things were a lot better. And if I tell you that on a national basis, we're probably taking a call every 8 seconds.
1: Wow.
3: So in the course, those of you that can do maths quickly will work it out, but in the course of this radio station going on air, you're talking about nearly 400 calls. And the calls might be 10 seconds or they might be 2 hours. So it varies.
0: And are you busier than ever in 2023, or do you know the numbers of people that get in touch by phone, and whether there's more than ever people ringing you or getting face to face, or has it remained constant for the last, I said, 10, 20 years?
3: Yeah. It's increasing.
0: It's increasing.
3: It is increasing. I can't give you the exact figures, but it is increasing. Partly because perhaps people are more aware of the fact they can contact us, which is good, and that comes back to the advertising and things like that.
1: Yeah.
3: Tragically, and of course we are not there just for people who've got suicidal thoughts. It's anything at all. You know, what to me is trivia to you might be life-threatening, and vice versa.
1: Yeah.
3: But regrettably, suicide, which is, you know, perhaps the sort of the one main thing that we really want to avoid, is still the single biggest cause of male death in the UK. And people, sometimes when you say that, people think, oh, really? It is. I mean, you're talking about 8,000 plus a year of young men. When I say young men, I'm talking up to perhaps 50, not quite so much with women, but certainly with women. But it's far greater than heart attack, stroke, cancer, road traffic accidents, anything like this.
0: And is that, I feel like that in Europe or the world, we got quite high. Is that quite a do you know that relatively quite a high rate of for male, or is it? I'm just kind of thinking, why is that? Why is so many? I mean, it's just a bit of an open-ended question, really. But it's just we could, you know, on this show, particularly talking about mental health and talking about, you know, getting, well, two blokes in the studio talking about our problems to kind of reduce stigma around, I guess, suicide and.
1: Yeah.
0: Opening up, but it's I don't know if you know the answer to these questions.
3: I don't know the answer. The feeling I get is that it is more prevalent. Suicide is more prevalent in the more highly developed, affluent countries.
0: Right. Yeah.
3: You know, I think, you know, very often people think that we all want a comfortable lifestyle with money and opportunity and job and all these things, but that doesn't in any way shelter you or protect you from the stresses that cause these problems and these feelings. And, you know, there are certain groups of people that you might not readily think of that are hugely at risk, an affluent lifestyle, but they still find themselves in very, very stressful situations from which they can see no way out.
4: How can you avoid someone having, a suicide
0: attempt? Bit close to the mic.
4: How do you go around that? How do you support somebody who rings you and says, "Oh, I'm feeling very, very desperate. I want to end my life." How would you talk? Would you talk them through a scenario of how it works, or how you can help them?
3: it's difficult, obviously, not to talk about specifics, but it's a difficult one. And the first thing to say is the fact they have phoned us is great,
2: yeah,
3: because they've shown they want to talk to somebody. Ultimately, we have to respect the right to what we call self-determination. So if somebody says, I want to end my life, we would have to say, well, we really don't want you to do that. But at the end of the day, it's not illegal. And if that's your choice and you want us to sit with you for the last hour or couple of hours, then we will do that. But going on from that, because we want to try and prevent it, we would sort of say to somebody, well, OK, thanks for ringing us. What is it in particular that's got you to that point? Is there something that has really tipped the balance? Perhaps we can talk about that. Are there any options that we can think about that might allow you to look at the situation from a different perspective? And I think there is a huge difference between being able to run things around in your own head as opposed to talking to somebody who, again, coming back to, will never know you, will never see you,
2: exactly,
3: no idea where you are in the whole world, and there will never, ever be a record of what is said on the phone. And allowing people just to say, well, you know, this is, I can't see a problem. Well, have we thought about this? What would happen if so-and-so? And one or two questions to talk it through. And again, if we can get to the point where somebody says they're in a slightly better place at this point in time, OK, ring us again tomorrow. You can ring us as often as you like,
2: yeah,
3: anytime.
2: That's good, yeah. But also, is he... Oh, sorry, it's that way. Sorry.
1: Yeah, the other thing is... because we've got so many places around Ipswich, which are, is there still? Because last year I went for a walk down to the Oar Bridge, and there's a sign there. Is that still there?
3: Yep,
1: that's still there. Good.
3: we have on the Orwell Bridge. If you get stuck in a traffic jam, you'll notice that there are little tiny plastic signs every 100 yards across the entire bridge, both sides. And there are a total of about 80 to 85 signs so that people approaching on foot from any one of the four directions will see that there are phones on the four corners of the bridge. Hopefully to tell people that we're there and create the opportunity. And with the phones from the bridge, the interesting thing is that if you ring Samaritans, hopefully you'll get through straight away. But if we're really busy, sometimes you might wait for a few seconds. But ringing from the bridge and other places like that in the country, you automatically go straight to the front of the queue, so you don't wait at all.
2: Lovely.
3: Which we hope is of some use.
2: It's really good to know that.
0: It is. You described the kind of process of dealing in the situations we're talking about, and I think it's quite amazing that just having someone, I mean, I haven't been in that situation, but I have in the past, but I I've had troubles and called Samaritans, and just having someone there to kind of give a kind of an objective ear, it's a very powerful tool, and it's quite amazing the power that has. I mean,
2: it is.
3: It's good of you to say that. I think very often, you know, people are in a situation that they find themselves in through no fault of their own.
2: Yeah.
3: And there's no guilt, there's no shame, there's no embarrassment by being in the situation that you find yourself in. And we do not judge anybody.
2: No.
3: You know, I have no right to judge anybody. I've no right to show any prejudice to anybody. And that's what we would try and convey with talking to people. You know, I don't think there's anybody in this world that doesn't have or hasn't had a mental health issue. You know, some are recognisable, some are not, but we all are in that situation. And, you know, just to sort of throw it in as an idea, sometimes certain types of mental health condition, whatever that term means, is an advantage.
2: Yeah.
3: You know, because it can give a clearer way of looking at things, which can be a great positive step forward.
2: Exactly.
3: And again, if you can just throw that into somebody and say, okay, it's not so good, but can you see a positive? Sometimes people go, well, I hadn't thought about that before, but, you know, it may be of help to them moving forward.
2: It would.
0: I mean, I guess that's what we try and do on this programme, kind of turn the negatives that we've gone through into positives.
2: Exactly.
0: There's a lot of cliches involved, kind of if you can help one person or, but I guess sometimes after you've had mental distress, you know, that things like that are quite true in how you approach your life. And I guess we kind of look at it.
1: We kind of look at it that way and say, look, isn't it as you... mental health isn't what you it may be not what you think. And we take that, you know, we add the positives in, and also, as you've mentioned earlier, we can also signpost people as well. We do that, and we say, well, actually, these, you know, and we always say it from a tried and tested book, because we would never say something and say, go that way, even though we haven't done it, you know, been there ourselves. So, yeah, it is like that now. And, yeah, in this day and age, you need all the help you can get sometimes.
4: Just one more question. Because there has been deaths on the Old Bridge, is there any way that you could contact other organisations to help prevent that from happening? Is there any way you have different contacts to help people with people who are struggling and trying to... take their own life? Is there any?
3: Yes, there are lots of big organisations within the town that host, you know, suicide prevention talks and meetings with regard to sort of stopping things like that happening on the bridge. And there are committees that are shared by, I mean, we're privileged to have a seat on the committee, but all sorts of agencies, highways agencies, the police do a wonderful job, all other mental health organisations and the hospital, of course. So it's very much a team effort. And the Orwell Bridge in particular, there's an ongoing debate as to how it can be made safer. The lay-bys have been closed. The signs are on the bridge. There are cameras on the bridge. It's constantly monitored by the police with a view to... if something occurs, let's try and prevent it. But if it does occur, let's deal with it in a speedy and sympathetic way.
0: Well, time has got... we've only got a quarter of an hour left.
1: Let's have a calm zone.
0: I'll introduce this one.
1: Go for
0: turning
1: it.
0: I picked this CD up the other day. I remember hearing it as a youngster in my parents' car, and it's kind of talking about... I don't know. It's by Van Morrison.
1: Okay. Okay.
0: It's called... it's a beautiful little number. Maybe touching what we're talking about this afternoon. It's called... let's just play this one. That's beautiful.
1: Let's play it. Yep.

0: Okay, that was, what was that, Matt?
1: That was Van Morrison and Did You Get Healed?
0: Did You Get Healed? And hopefully today will be the first day that you may be able to get healed as we chat about the Samaritans and what they do. So if you are in distress or you do feel challenged or you just need someone to talk to, that number again, 116-123, and get through to the Samaritans. And they can they'll be happy to chat with you and sort out anything, and also if they need to signpost or whatever, but just talk. That's all. That's what they would love for you to do to the, with them, just to chat. So again, that number 116-123. Is it 116?
2: 116-123.
0: There you go. Say again.
2: It's 116-123, and. You, if there's anything at all that you wanted to talk about, it's anything that's important to you. So it doesn't have to be important to anybody else in the world, but if it's important to you and you'd like to talk to somebody, you're very welcome. And if you ring the number 116-123, what will happen the other end is somebody will pick up the phone and they will say, Samaritans, can I help you? Nothing more, just those words. Samaritans, can I help you? There's no rush, there's no pressure, and you can talk for as short or as long a time as you feel is of help to you. So any time, day or night, 365 days a year, totally free, totally confidential, 116-123.
0: There you go.
1: And that kind of prompted me. I was going to ask you why call, but you've just kind of any reason at all, whatever you're going through.
2: Any reason at all. There is nothing at all that people can't phone about. Anything at all, whatever it is, you're welcome to pick up the phone.
1: And I guess Christmas, we mentioned that Christmas is a pinch point, and a kind of, I wonder what the next few weeks or months look like for Samaritans Ipswich. What's kind of, is there any kind of, is it a quite, you just keep your heads down and do the work in hand, and that's what it's about, I suppose. But
2: I mean, it's interesting, you're quite right, Matt. Christmas is a time when a lot of people celebrate from a religious point of view. They buy presents, they do all sorts of things. But the other side of that is people will put themselves into lots of debt because they feel they've got to buy whatever their children want, or they feel they need to do this. And as we were saying earlier, after Christmas is the time when the bills come in and the debts come in and all that sort of stuff.

0: memories that are very painful, very difficult. So lots of different pinch points during the year, but Christmas certainly one coming up. And a lot of people will be dreading Christmas because it's a very difficult, very lonely time for them.
1: And then you kind of throw in the kind of cold, the cold weather, the short days. You know, people that overindulge. Yes. It's kind of like a perfect storm. That's a cliche, but a perfect storm is
0: absolutely right.
1: Kind of bad men.
0: Absolutely right.
1: Problems.
0: Yeah, so, absolutely right. And all the other problems you've got, the debt problems, for various reasons, the office parties and all that sort of stuff. Lots of alcohol. Well, for some people that's good. For some people that's taking them to where they don't really want to go. And a whole variety of different problems that may or may not occur. So it's, yeah, there are a lot of pinch points there.
1: So we've mentioned 116123, but if someone wants to volunteer or get involved with the Samaritans, there must be a website. Just Google Samaritans, I suppose.
0: You could just Google Samaritans.org, or if you did ring the 116123 number, 116123 number, and just simply say, look, I'm interested in joining Samaritans. The volunteer you talk to will certainly give you any information you need and forward you in the right direction. So you're welcome to use that number as well.
2: Brilliant.
1: We're nearly out of time. Anything else?
2: No, that's bad. But hopefully today is a turning point for someone out there. And hopefully, and also today is our turning point as well, because this is the last. This will be our last show here, unfortunately. Mm. But as mentioned before, we may be off here for a week maybe, but we're back very soon after the 27th, and we'll more likely be back in hopefully in December, where you can talk to us. You can still email us at cwp105.7fm@virginmedia.com and all the other things. And we've got about 6 minutes left.
1: Wow. Well, thank you for coming in, Andrew.
2: Thank you for coming in, Andrew.
1: We were in another studio about 5 or 6 years ago.
0: Yeah.
1: The time has got, COVID's come.
2: COVID's come and gone,
1: Will you come back and talk to us when we're in Tower Street?
0: Anytime. We were very grateful to you for the invitation along. And if you happen to, apart from ringing us, if you ever see us at the outreach events, and we do all sorts of things, but on a regular basis, we're out at Warren Hill, Hoseley Bay, on a regular basis.
2: Okay.
0: For anyone who knows about Soup Kitchen in Ipswich, we're there.
2: Yeah.
0: We have regular stints at the Job Centre in Silent Street, and we're very grateful to them. And we also do a regular one at Stowmarket Station and also Ipswich Station. And, you know, as a plug for them, I would commend the stations. They're really good employers. We're very grateful to them for the opportunity to go along and just simply be on the platform to say to people, we're here. Sometimes people just walk past and think, oh, and it just ticks a box. So if you want to come and say hello, we are... Most of us are quite human. You're very welcome to come and say hello. We'd love to talk to you.
2: Yeah. Okay. Wow.
1: Well, I think that's it. I think we've done. We've got
2: 5 minutes left.
1: We're going to play out with the verb, if that's all right.
2: We'll play out with the verb.
1: But thank you again, Andrew. Thank you, Samaritans Ipswich.
2: Thank you, Samaritans.
1: And thank you, ICR, for...
2: housing us for the last and thank you to this building for being with us.
1: We love, and we're going to miss.
2: We are going to miss. Don't worry, we ain't going. We're not going to be going anywhere. But we will be back, and the Samaritans will be back with us. Hopefully, in the future, in our new studio and wherever. But for now.
1: Tommy's up next.
2: Tommy's up next with his Metal Mayhem. So enjoy that. And we're saying...
1: It's goodbye from me.
2: And it's goodbye from me. And it's goodbye from...
3: Goodbye. Take care.
2: And as they said, so as this used to be said years ago, I'll say it again. It's goodbye from me. And it's goodbye from him.
3: Goodbye.
2: Bye.
1: Say goodbye.
3: Take care.
2: Bye.
0: Bye-bye.

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4: You know, I missed you all day. 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
3: I've got a few disco compilations in the vinyl collection.
4: You know something?
3: So I pulled out a few choice ones. And playing some of the more underplayed cuts from those compilations. Kicking off with the sound of the South Soul Orchestra. Take some time out for love.

0: Original release 1982. Salsoul Records. On the original Disco Spectrum Records. Sorry, the Disco Spectrum compilation. BBE Records. From about 2000 or so. That's the Salsoul Orchestra. Take Some Time Out for Love. So it's disco compilations all the way, ladies and gentlemen. Not your mainstream disco. Digging deep into disco. But this one, a well-known tune. Gets the dance floors moving. For the past 45 years. Pleasure to have you company today on a Soul Explosion. However you're listening, whether you're listening live or on catch up.
1: Again.
0: Now we've been it's all about the disco compilations on a Soul Explosion.
1: And I'm tired.
0: Runaway Love.
1: Sick and tired of the same.
0: Of course, the sound of Linda Clifford.

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This one being played off the Deep Down and Discified compilation. 2006. Of course, Linda Clifford. Runaway Love. Ipswich Community Radio, www.icrfm.com. 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Sammy Gordon and the Hip Huggers. Making Love.

0: originally released Greg Records 1976 and released 2001 on Disco Spectrum 2 BBE Records. Sammy Gordon and the Hip Huggers, Making Love. So sending some shout outs, some name checks to the early listening crew. Nero Diamante, how you doing? Scarborough Soul Sister, Joe Kunkel, out in Mid-Essex, Mr. Sean Pumphrey. Serious soul man. Serious records in that man's collection. Trust me. And Stevie Hodge.
1: I told myself I was through with love.
0: 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Jesse Henderson, I did it again.
1: I

original release 1977, Lasso Records. Also done by Bobby Cutchin, written by Bobby Cutchin. This version, lovingly extended. Jesse Henderson, appearing on the Disco Juice compilation album. That's You Did It Again. That Disco Juice 2 compilation. 2001. Going back to BBE Records. Private Wax, Volume 1. I know we all know the Gwen McCrae. Love this version too. Chuck Strong. Picking up Stevie Hodge. Great to have you with you, brother. Doing it because it feels good.

0: from the Private Wax compilation on BBE Records. That's Chuck Strong doing it because it feels good. Going out to Wayne Gladding, Southside of Ipswich. Oh, we're dropping tune after tune after tune. Disco compilations, The Soul Explosion, Lee Mamie and PH5. Barbara Jean English.
1: I don't have to wonder
0: if it feels this good.

70s modern and crossover with Soul Stack. That appears on a disco compilation. The original release 1976, Royal Flush Records. On Disco Love 4, BB Records. Disco Love, of course, compiled by Scottish disco aficionado Al Kent. That's Barbara Jean English, If It Feels This Good. 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So we've got listeners from all over the UK today that have already checked in. We've got West Cornwall. We've got Scarborough. We've got Mid-Essex. But listening from West London. We've got various parts of Ipswich UK. 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

never fails, never ceases to amaze me. As some people in the world choose conflict and hate over love. The live band, A Chance for Hope.

Also on the outside, original release, TSOB Records, the Sound of Brooklyn Records, 1982. Featuring on today's show, from Deep Down and Discofied album. From the same album. Two boogie classics in a row, Heaven and Earth. Oh, I really love you. Send this one out to my lady Sharon by the Suffolk Seaside.

Records. This one just been reissued 2018, and then they've repressed it, released just this week on a 12 vocal version on the A side, instrumental on the B side. I'm playing it off the Soul of Disco Volume 2, Grant and Suzanne, back to 1980. I can't get along without you.

three tracks in a row. 1982, 1981, and 1980. Original release of Vanton Records. Vance and Susanna. Vance and Suzanne. I Can't Get Along Without You. From the Solar Disco Volume 2 compilation on BBE Records. And you can pick that up on a 12-inch reissue, Kalita Records. So this time next week, ladies and gentlemen, I'll be at the Sunny Honey Soul Weekend. If you want to join us there, there's still some weekend-only tickets. You stay off-site. 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My first time inside one of the main rooms, playing live on a Saturday, starting off the Piazza Dance Arena, locally known as the Jazz Funk Arena. I'll be kicking things off 8 p.m. till 9:30. Followed by Tony Matthews, Steve Kites, Chris Brown, and Mark Purdy. You can also check out Sunny Honey Soul Weekend.co.uk for those weekender passes. And Sunny Honey Radio.co.uk. I'll be there on a Friday night. You can get that all over the world. My slot will be 10 p.m. till midnight. It'd be great to have your company. Jeanette Lady Day. She'd been singing and I was chatting on. Shall we do a bit of a rewind?

don't know whether we call that a rewind, a needle drop, or just simply putting the record back to the beginning. We're back inside. The Deep Down and Discofied compilation. Defected Records, 2006. But back to the 80s for this one. Jeanette Lady Day. Come Let Me Love You. Going out to Rossi P, Vicky P, LL Reggie P, and Princess Grace, and Mama and Papa Pickering, Wayne and Jackie.

0: No, no.
1: Can't nobody do the things I do, the way I do.
0: I tell you,
1: can't nobody.

So originally released 1981, Prelude Records. Jeanette Lady Day. Come Let Me Love You. On the Inside, Santa Revelation. Feel it.

Original release 1981. Handshake Records. And released on the original Disco Spectrum compilation from 1999. That's Revelation, Feel It. Wicked bass line on that, wasn't there? Picking them out off the disco compilations as I feel them. There's been a few 80s boogie in a row. Here's another one, Maxine Singleton. Do you love it? Some more name checks. Mr. Brian Moles, Patrick Maynard, Sue and Steve Stone. Great to have your ears.

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Tom Wilcox and family checking in on Twitter, on Mixcloud, Michael Dawkins, and of course regular listener Nick Davis. Originally released 1981 on Eddie Grant's label Ice Records. This one again on the original Disco Spectrum from 1999 BBE Records. That's the sound of the Frontline Orchestra. Don't Turn Your Back on Me. Disco compilations on vinyl. Trust me, I could do 3, 4, maybe 5 different 2-hour shows just from these compilations alone. The sound of Janis McLane, Giving My Love.

I'm so, so thankful for these disco compilations. Many these tunes, difficult to track down. And if you can track them down, some of them, enough money. Montauk Records 1983 is the original release on this one. Janis McLane, Giving My Love. That was on the Solar Disco Volume 2, ZR Records, Dave Lee compilation. From one disco aficionado, Dave Lee, to another, Al Kent, Disco Love, number 4. Got me working 2009. Emmanuel Lasky, I'd rather leave on my feet. But then I'll let you keep living on my knees, honey.

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Pleasure to have your company. I'd rather leave on my feet. Original release 1977, DT Records. On my knees, girl. Got to keep on moving. And on a 2016 Disco Love 4 compilation, BBE Records. Emmanuel Lasky, I'd rather leave on my feet. Oh. Sending us an out, Mr. Paul Copsey. Checked in with me earlier via social media channels. Keeping it soulful, keeping it disco. Disco compilations, the Soul Explosion. Play this in the alternative room. Sunny Honey Soul Weekender 2022. Might play it again this year, we'll have to see. Bessie Simmons, I can make it on my own. Yeah.

remember playing this one also as Soul Against Cancer 5 in Hemel Hempstead. And I've been very fortunate to be invited back to play at Soul Against Cancer 6 in memory of Karen Bennett, Saturday the 2nd of December 2023, 4 p.m. till 2 a.m. at Cloud 9, Hemel Hempstead. DJs confirmed: Phil Baker, Mark Leonard, Andy Houghton, Andrew Fenterman, Louis Martin, Ian D, Gary Makepeace, Graham Towers, my apologies, Joan Carter, and someone called Paul Hobson. Don't know who that is. It's completely sold out, ladies and gentlemen. But you know what? Sometimes people buy tickets and then they can't go. So check out Soul Against Cancer. Type that in on Facebook. Join the group. You might just get a ticket. Marva Hicks. Down.

Originally released 1978, Infinity Records. Disco Love 4 once again, 2016, Al Kent, BBE Records. The wonderful soulful disco sounds. Martha Hicks, Looking Over My Shoulder. Disco compilations, the Soul Exposure with Main Man PH5. Absolutely impossible to stay still to these tunes. Going out West Suffolk side. Inside the Logan Lounge. Mick and Kerry Logan. Great to have your company. Going out to Lorna. Massively enjoyed the Mother Hicks. Me too, lady. I spend my weekend sometimes alone. The Sparkles. You say it's me. Who's got your heart? Trying to get over you. It's true.

You've been enjoying With Me the Sounds of the Sparkles. Trying to Get Over You, original release. Small Axe Records, 1981. And on a 2005 Z Records compilation, The Soul of Disco, Volume 1. On the Inside, another Dave Lee compilation on BBE Records, Disco Spectrum from 1999. Clyde Alexander and Sanction. Gotta Get Your Love.

sending one out to the East Side, Seaside, Soul Crew. Mitchie Michelle Mitchell, big tune in that household. And also East Side of Ipswich. Rick and Sue Hater. Clyde Alexander and Sanction. Original release 1980, Heavenly Star Records. That's gotta get your love. Once again, from the Disco Spectrum. Volume 1, compilation BB Records 1999. And rounding off with this one. Same compilation. Gonna run out of time on the radio. But for all of you listening on Catch Up, for all of you checking out the live video stream, you'll get the full length version of Borgy Borg.

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0: morning. Good morning to
1: Nothing
0: you.
1: Nothing could be grander than to be in Louisiana
0: in the morning. In the morning, it's great to stay up late. Good morning. Good morning to
1: Might be Mississippi if we was in Mississippi.
0: When we

Back, back, back, back, back, back, back, back, back, back, back, back, back, back, back, back, back, back, back, back, back, back, back, back, back, back, back, back, back, back, back, back, back, back, back, back, back, back, back, back, back, back, back, back, back, back, back, back, back, back, back, back, back, back, back, back, back, back, back, back, back, back, back, back, back, back, back, back, back, back, back, back, back, back, back, back, back, back, back, back, back, back, back, back, back, back, back, back, back, back, back, back, back, back, back, back, back, back, back, back, back, back, back, back, back, back, back, back, back, back, back, back, back, back, back, back, back, back, back, back, back, back, back, back, back, back, back, back, back, back, back, back, back, back, back, back, back, back, back, back, back, back, back, back, back, back, back, back, back, back, back, back, back, back, back, back, back, back, back, back, back, back, back, back, back, back, back, back, back, back, back, back, back, back, back, back, back, back, back, back, back, back, back, back, back, back, back, back, back

Welcome, welcome, welcome. Welcome to Wednesday Breakfast here on ICR 105.7 and on the, internet thing, you know. Sadly, I'm not here, Izzy, if you're listening, because I went to the proms last night, and I'll play you one of the tracks from the proms later. But in the meantime, I'll play you some tunes, old and new, and this one being particularly new, this is Neil Young. And a track called Casting Me Away. Neil Young and the Chrome Hearts this time. Neil Young and the Chrome Hearts. Take it away, Neil.

0: cut copy and Running in the Grass. This is another new one by Keb Moe, otherwise known as Kevin Moore. A track called They Don't Make 'Em Like They Used To. That's true.
1: I smell biscuits baked from scratch.

It was Little Feet and Red Gumbo. This is the famous Turnstile and Blood Orange. And a track called Light Design. I know. 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

Light designed by Turnstile and Blood Orange, of course. Time to let the females have a go.

two very different singer-songwriters. That was Sophie Hunger and Everything Is Good. Ahead of that, the lovely Kathleen Edwards. Nearly said Kathleen Phillips. I don't even know a Kathleen Phillips. That was Kathleen Edwards and Birds on a Feeder. That's a good name, isn't it? Good title, Birds on a Feeder. Into electronic world now is 808 State and Pacific 202 from their album 90. 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

808 State and Pacific 202. I believe they're on tour at the moment as well. There's quite a lot of these bands are on tour. Stuff I'm playing. Zoki Elliott and Lone Rider.

Lloyd Cole and the Commotions, Jennifer, she said. Coldest gig I've ever been to in Brighton. This is Angus and Julia Stone and the Cherry Farm. Another a new single.

James Angus and Julia Stone from their brand new EP called The Cherry Farm, and that was the title track. This is Jesse Cook and a track called Tempest 25. And you are listening to Wednesday Breakfast with me, Graham, here on ICR 105.7, and of course on the... I keep forgetting what it's called. That other stuff.

Crosby, Stills, Nash & Young with Ohio. Is a very talented woman. This is Abigail Washburn with Rockabye Dixie.

Abigail Washburn, Rockabye Dixie. Not a bad banjo player, eh? Notice there's a lot of folk bands giving it a punk edge, especially with banjos and fiddles. It's a way of bringing the masses together and probably making a new popular music style. What am I to know? This is Hiroshi Yoshimura and a track simply called Creek.

You will see Yoshimura Mura having had a drop and creak. This is the wonderful Joni Mitchell with her secret place.

That was Betty Wang with Hospitality, head of that little red bottle, being very dangerous. Martin Stevenson and the Dainties. Listening to Wednesday Breakfast here on ICR with me, Graham. This is Joe Hisaishi. Hope I pronounced that correctly. And a little track from a film called Kiki's Delivery Service. There you go. It's called Starting the Job. I've never seen it, but it sounds fun.

0: Johnny and June Cash. June Carter Cash, of course. It Ain't Me, Babe. That's a bonus for Auntie Maureen. That wasn't your country tracks, Auntie Maureen. That was just a one that happened to be that you like.
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Counting Crows around here from their August and Everything After album, which was possibly their most well-known and earliest. This is Satoshi Takebe, and the track simply called The Latin Quarter.

tracks of the lovely Auntie Maureen. Is Anyone Going to San Antone? That was Charlie Pride. And Rose Garden by Lynn Anderson, which was actually a massive hit, not just in the country world, wasn't it, Auntie Maureen? They called you Lady Maureen and promoted you. Hope you're well, Auntie Maureen. This is Mongo, Santa Maria and Watermelon Man.

At the top of the show, I told you why I was having to pre-record this particular show, because I went to the proms, and this is the lady I saw. Complete with orchestra. This is Wise Blood and Andromeda.

Natalie Mering, who goes under the name Wise Blood. It's a track called Andromeda. Very good she was too. I wouldn't know because I pre-recorded this. But she would have been.

couple of tracks from back in the day. Woody Guthrie with This Land Is Your Land. Ahead of that, Why Don't You Do It Right? Peggy Lee alongside the Benny Goodman Orchestra. Something a bit more up to date now. This is Procol Harum, had a big hit with this. Quite a Show to Pale.

the cause and run away. It's almost time for me to run away. It's becoming near the end of the show. I'm going to leave you with Forêt and his Three Romances Sans Parole, which I think means three romances without parole. I don't know. Enjoy.

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4: 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I'm David and I'll be playing you some top drawer offshore sounds. 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

Well, welcome to the Blue Sunflower Show on a Monday afternoon, 4 till 6. And this is the, what do you play for us? You played I Am the Manic Whale. And that's a track called Pages. And that's from 2018. I've just checked. It's playing on the Smart Speaker and on the ICR UK app. And via the FM here as well, and via the website as well. So lots of different ways to listen to ICR. And this is Steve Mann broadcasting live from home on a Monday afternoon, 4 till 6, via the ICR and Ipswich Community Radio. And it's good of you to listen in and listen again if you can, which you can do via all the mentions I just gave to the previous ways. Media, such ways to listen to the radio show, and I'm going to play something a bit different as I normally do on the Blue Sunflower Show. This is thanks to everyone at ICR, by the way, to keep us all that keeps us all on air behind the scenes, and all the other presenters and DJs that keep us going at 24 hours a day, really, which is rather jolly good. And I'll speak to you after this. This is Tales of a Mystery and Imagination. Alan Parsons Project. And this is the third track on the first side. And this is The Case of Emma Tolado, I think that's how it's pronounced. Here it comes here. The vinyl version.

Yeah, it's a track. Got the concept album, isn't it? Tales of a Mystery and Imagination. And that is by, obviously, Edgar Allan Poe, but a great album by, let's get the details off the sleeve, by the Alan Parsons Project. And that's from about 1976, I do believe. I was just reading the sleeve and trying to find out who was doing the vocals on that, but I'll let you know in a sec. Once I've studied the sleeve a bit more, and I think that's called, I think, the Telltale Heart, I think, but it's hard to tell from the when it's all the tracks going to one another on the album anyway. But that's a good way to start the show, and thanks for listening. I think I might have played a bit of this next track last week, if you see what I mean, but I didn't complete it. So this is Jupiter Rising by Ebony Buckle. Here it comes.

Yeah, that's Ebony Buckle and a great track, isn't it? Called Jupiter Arising. I think I had to cut that short last week, so I thought I'd play the whole track, and that's taken from the album Hearts Get Started. Next track this afternoon on the live on the Blue Sunflower Show on ICR is going to be the Black Heart Orchestra, and this is called Drown Me Out. I've actually got the album this came off as well, which is Mesmerato, I think, from about 2019, I think this track is. Here we go. Yeah.

Yeah, that's Drown Me Out, and that is by the Black Heart Orchestra. And let's find out a bit more about that. That's off the album Ms. Maranto, which I think is was due 2019, which I've actually got, I think, somewhere, a signed copy of that one as well, I think. And all the more information from the Black Heart Orchestra, www.blackheartorchestra.com. Okay, hope you're okay. So we're about 25 minutes into the Blue Sunflower Show. Next track is Procol Harum off the album A Salty Dog. I think this is about 1967-ish, I think, and maybe 68. And this is a track called Salty Dog, and he came from Kansas. Here it comes.

Yeah, great album, great track. That's A Salty Dog by Procol Harum. Let me just take that off the record player as well and have a look at that. And that track was The Devil Came from Kansas. And that's, I think, 1969. I got the date slightly wrong, sorry. Yeah, 1969, I think that one is. And I've got lots of good tracks to play this afternoon on the Blue Sunflower Show. Next track is... As Above, So Below. And this is Nick Fletcher featuring Claire Linley. I think this is and let's see if I can find what album it's from. Give me 2 seconds. Taken from the album The Mask of Sanity. So hopefully, come up here. There it comes.

Yeah, that's Nick Fletcher featuring Claire Linley, and As Above, So Below, and taken from the album The Mask of Sanity. And that's on, well, have appeared at Progzilla on the radio there as well. Okay, good. What's we got to you here? We have got, this is Swiffen Eol, I think that's how it's pronounced, E-O-L-H, and the Mudra, Mudra Choir. This is from about 2018, so I can find the, more information here, taken from the album The Key. And again, that's on Apollon Records. Here it comes.

Yeah, that's Swiffen E-O-L-H. I think it's E-O-L-H. I'm not sure how you pronounce that. The Elo, I think maybe. And the Mudra or Mudra or Choir. And it's from about 2018. So nearly about eight, 9 years ago. And that was taken from the album on Apollon Records, The Key. Okay, I think that's right. Yeah. And then, yeah. And I'll take the album from the album Gone. Sorry, that's right. And Ransom Note was the name of the album. Sorry. Okay. Yeah. So it's okay. Swiffen Elo and Mudra Choir, and taken from the album The Key. That's right. Yeah, I got that right the first time. Okay, brilliant. Right. I changed tracks the last minute. Idea. Hope you're okay on a Monday afternoon. This is the Blue Sunflower Show, and me live, Steve Mann live from home. Next track is going to be the best of Peter Paul and Mary, and this is track four. This is going to be a Dylan song, Don't Think Twice, It's All Right. This is about 1970, I think. This is compilation. Here it comes.

Yeah, there's Woolsey Street and the Lake of Fire is the name of the track, and that's by Fawn of Fables. Oh, and that's disappeared. And I didn't mention before what we got here. If I can get the information up here again, that's a newish track, I think, from 2025, and taken from the album Counter Clockwise, and the band is called Fawn Fables. Okay, and Woolsey Street and the Lake of Fire was the title of the track. Next track is going to be on the Blue Sunflower Show on ICR. Is going to be White Willow, and this is Splinters, and from the album Signal to Noise.

Yeah, it's a track from about 20 years ago now. Wow, okay. And that's White Willow, a track called Splinters, and taken from the album Signal to Noise. I like that track. Hope you enjoyed that one today, and whenever you're listening to the show, which you can listen to again as soon as the show finishes, actually, and which I normally check to make sure it's okay. Next track is the Pretenders, and this is off the album Learning to Crawl, and this is called, I think, Time the Avenger, and I'll give you more details once the record has played. Here it comes.

Sorry, went to the next track rather quickly. That's let's get the information off that. It's The Pretenders. And I was just making myself a cup of tea, if you want the honest truth. And we shall have a sip of in a bit. And that's The Pretenders off Learning to Crawl, produced by Chris Thomas. And that was off the, at the time, The Avenger was the name of the track, about 1982, 83 time, I think. And that's how the album's called, Learning to Crawl by The Pretenders. I'm trying to see their record label. Come back to that one. Okay, right, good. What are we up to there? We've done that one, done that one. This next track is Spenta by Tiger or Tiga. And more information here, which I shall... the album is called Tiger as well, T-E-I-G-E-R. And the track is called Splinter. Here it comes.

I think that's it. That's Tiga. And yeah, and the track called Splinter, taken from the album Tiger, T-E-I-G-E-R. I think that's correct. I hope you enjoyed that track, and I enjoyed that one as well. Next track, I used to play a lot when I first discovered this one. This is 20 years old now, nearly. And this is the Electric Family and Operation Stardust, the Cockpit Exit, and taken from the album VA Operation Stardust, 45 years, Perry Roden, I think is how it's pronounced. And this is the Electric Family. Here it comes. Here, if I press this one here.

cockpit like that, and that's the fades out a bit earlier. I think that's the Electric Family, and great guitar on that as well, and great vocal, and that's called Operation Stardust, taking from the album VA Operation Stardust, 45 years at Perry Road, and I think that's the title of the album is. The next track is going to be Robert Plant from a similar, what's about 2006. This next track is a bit earlier than that, early 80s, and this is Robert Plant and the Principles of Moments, and or the Principle of Moments, if you see what I mean. And this is the track that contains the hits, the Big Log, but this track I'm going to play is going to be Reckless Love. Here it comes. Best love.

So that's Robert Plant off the album Principle of Moment, the Principle of Moment, yeah, or the Principle of Moments. And that track was called Reckless Love. And just trying to find the date of that. It's early 80s, 83, I think, and that's on United Artists Records. And then we played a track earlier by Black Heart Orchestra. I found another track. This is a single called Bloodline. So we'll play this as well, I think, if you don't mind. Here it comes here.

Yeah, that's the Black Heart Orchestra, and it's a single that was released a while back, I think, called Bloodlines. And yeah, let's say it's a single. Not sure if I can find the date on that. I'll have a quick look and see if I can. It would be helpful for me as well. Oh, okay, I said 2025. I think it's a bit older than that. But anyway, that's Bloodlines, and that's Black Heart Orchestra. Next track is going to be Ren Harvey, I think that's how it's pronounced, and this is called Teenage Mascara. This is from about 2020, I do believe.

Yes, that's right. That was, what do you play in the end? That was that Ben Harvey. I think it's Harvieu or Harvey, and Teenage Mascara is the name of that track. Squeeze a few more tracks in. We've got half an hour to go today on ICR, which is Community Radio Blue Sunflower Show. This next track is on Trojan, and this track is going to be, let me get the sleeve in my hand here so I can see what's going on. The time has come. And this is by Slim Smith, okay? I'm just trying to find the year. I think it's, I'll tell you that afterwards, here it comes. Anyway, this is off the vinyl version. It's on Trojan Records. Here it comes.

Yeah, typical Trojan fade. That's time has come. Let me just get the album over here so I can see exactly what's going on. And that was, the time has come by Slim Smith. Is that right? I think. Let me just check the album sleeve, which I've got in my hand here. Yeah, Slim Smith. There goes. Right, yeah. Okay, just double checking. Oh, I've got no CD in the CD player. So we'll go to this one here. This is Ruby Dawn. And this is called Social Disaster.

Yeah, that's Ruby Dawn and A Social Disaster, and that's taken from the album Blood on Water. Hope you enjoyed that one. Hope you enjoyed that one this afternoon or this early evening on the Blue Sunflower Show. Next track is going to be a band called Beautiful Leopard, and this is called Same Old Things, and this is taken from the album How Long Will It Take, and this is on Indigo Records from about 2006. Here it comes.

Records. This is Roller Derby Queen. This is by Jim Crochet. And I was going to tell you so I can find the album title as well while I'm about it, while we're doing the right thing. That's what I've got. Oh, I think the album is called just Jim Crochet, I think. Okay. Anyway, here it comes here, and I'll find out more information while this is playing. Here it comes.

Yes, Jim Crochet, and that's called Roller Derby Queen, I do believe. And I think the album is Life and Times, as far as I can make out. Had to dig around for that one from about 1973. Next track is going to be a Norwegian Requiem, is the name of the track. And I think I'll be able to speak to you before the end of this track, but if I don't, thanks for tuning in. And I'll maybe squeeze another track in at the end. But see, we get on. Thanks for listening to ICR. I'll be back next week, four till six on a Monday afternoon, and playing you something a bit different next week, next Monday, if that's right with you. And obviously, this program's available to listen again straight away on the website and via the ICR Plus UK app. This is a Norwegian Requiem by Brimstone. And I think it's about 10 years oldish. I think here it comes.

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7: Welcome to the Wednesday Club with me, Scott, and I'm here till midday, 12, which is usually I am on a Wednesday. It's a nice day. Hopefully you're enjoying your weather. And I see some of you hobby tonight, and it's Wednesday, Wednesday, which would be good. Goals, and Town kicked off their winning. I should have Ipswich Town as well, and how they did, and hopefully they do well. I'll let you know about the result next week. I'll tell you then anyway. So here we go. With this one, this is really good. I hope you like this song. This is really good. Here it comes right now.

Welcome back to Wednesday Club. That was a nice song from Britney Spears there. And a few hellos today. A few hellos. Start with Beck Fred, with Dan, Sean, Helen, Tina, and Sarah. And also Tom as well, yeah. And also the bookies. The old Slim Liam, big slim, big show Matt, Denise, Hannah, Paul, The Foot, Nicky Boy, and also Neil, and also big shout out to Morris and his friends online in France, bonjour, and hello to everyone else who I know, and hope you're having a good day today. Anyway, guys, what a win on Saturday. 2-1. Yes, Jack Clark again. And we did. I'll tell you what happened after my holiday. And I'll tell you all about it. Brilliant result, though, anyway. Yeah. And, yeah. It was good. Hopefully you like that one, guys. And, yeah, it was a good match, wasn't it? Quite in control, and, wow, I think we're going to do well. I think they do well in the cup. I think they've done us. I'm going to be there tomorrow. But Wednesday, I think I'll tell you all about that. So, anyway, guys, hope Rochester win this week and on Sunday. So, I hope it will. So, here we go, this one. This is a good song. This is Darius and Colourblind. Lovely song.

That was Liberty X and Getting in My Heart. I Got to Have Your Love. So that was good. And yes, hope you guys enjoyed that one. And wow, this is Town Roll On now to Sunday. Manu, oh yeah. Come on, Israel. Let's do it. And hello to all the people I know at Grand Places. Well, good, not good. And also, realise who I used to work for, but now, hello to Dave and James and James and Luke, I mean, as well. But Dave and James, I saw Dave on Saturday. Lovely to see him. He's doing all right, he is. And, yeah, wow. He looked good. And, you know, I think people who go to football matches are good. But when you see people who shout things and just, you know, put them off, you think, what are they putting them off for? They shouldn't put them off. It was ridiculous. You know what I mean? They're trying to concentrate and they're trying to head the ball out. But they still go, oh, dear me. Anyway, guys, another song coming up right now. This other song is a good song. I hope you like this one. It's from the 60s. It's for my mum and God bless her, my auntie as well. And there's one for you guys. And I hope you like this one. Seven Last Dance for Me. Here comes.

Nice. That was a nice song, Seven Last Dance for Me. And it was from the 60s. It was The Drifters. And that was Slow the Last Dance for Me. That was from my loving mum, my auntie who passed away in September, 3 years back. It's been I've been missing her, so hopefully she's up there now. And yes, I mean, like I say, I went to football Saturday, worked Saturday, with my legs down syndrome, and people were good. Some people were, I don't think Neil and Jason and other people like him, those two didn't understand, because they get going, yeah, well, I thought, what the hell are they doing? You know, I just don't know why they do that. So anyway, guys, I'll play another song, and we got Jake, who's at work. He works as a key worker now, and he's called Jake. I call him Jake JLS. I call him JLS. So here we go. This one's for you, Jakey boy. This is JLS. Here it comes.

Anyway, guys, that was a nice song. That was JLS for Jake Lee Smith. We're Jakey boy, funny man. But can I just say, I mean, Saturday, I mean, apart from Norwich losing 3-0, Leicester lost 2-1 against Burton. Wonderful. But I wish, like I say, my Fragile X Down syndrome is important to me, important to you guys out there. Just look it up. It's a charity that's been, was run, my mum helped with it, or with it, my auntie did, and now it's all there. If you want to contribute to that or help us anyway, any ideas you got, just please have a look on Google or something like that. It's there. It tells you all about it. Alright? I don't think some people don't understand. Some people do. And you see what happens. You see. So anyway, guys, I'm going to play another song now. This is a nice one. This is good old Pete Andre, here it comes.

All right, guys, that's a nice song from Peter Andre there. It's a good song, isn't it? Really good. And like I say, it's down to you guys. What do you think of that? That was really good. And it was very good to see that, hear that one. I'll play another song in a minute. But like I say, I switched down the plan on Sunday against Man U, and then Friday the 4th will be Liverpool. Rising is I. Ah, that skull. I got very good stereo. Alright, calm down. Alright, battering, but it's just down. I'm gonna beat it. You wanna lose energy, alright? Alright, eh? But anyway, guys, you know, it's just down. I'm gonna be ready for that. I think we're a little I think we've got a good squad now, so. Like I say, guys, please have a look at Down Syndrome on Google now, please. It's so good. Alright? And I'll play another song now. This is a good song. Hope you like this one. This is really good. I hope you like this one. It's a really good song. So, it's Boy George, Come a Chameleon. Here it comes.

That's Comedy Club and Cagamillion. That's a nice song. But yeah, guys, just look her up. It'd be good. You'll learn a lot. Because, and I know it's my auntie's birthday in September, and it's so sad that she's not here. But I've got one auntie in London. I've got a nephew. It's Paul. He's a lovely man. Love his family as well. It's great. So anyway, guys, I hope you guys are good. And play another song now. It's for Billy Boy, my man. Things gonna get what? What? Here you go.

guys, that's a nice song from D-Ream there. Things can only get better, better boy. But anyway, guys, it's a nice day and I hope you enjoy the weather. Can I just say, well, it's been a good season so far. We've done well, we picked up points. I think we're going to go on a good run of away matches and we're going to do well. Oh, yeah. And like I say, it's been good watching athletics. Been good watching football now. It's brilliant. The Premier League is up there. And I hope we do well this year. And yeah, I hope we do. And to say, hopefully we'll do well. And I hope we do, because that would be great to see if it's doing well. And yeah, be good. And I hope we do well this year, because that would be great. And I put this in there. Anyway, guys, that's a nice song. Hopefully you like this one. Yes, it's good. This is Chasing the Hawks and the one and only. See you after this little break. And hope we do well on Sunday. So here we go.

Anyway, that was Chasing the Hawks and the one and only. Yeah. But anyway, guys, please do have a look. And anybody who thinks it's funny, take any notice of what my condition is, the fact that it's syndrome. Well, look, will you lot, some of you, look online, look at it, think about what you're saying, guys, because it's not funny, alright? So look out, so look at it, alright? So think before you say anything. So here we go, this one. This is Bon Jovi, and always, Savage Break.

Anyway, guys, that's a nice song for Bon Jovi there. Always, it's nice to see that. It's nice to sing for someone you know, and hopefully you guys out there are good. But if you hear anything, I mean, I'm going to keep an eye on tomorrow night, this week and next week, and see what happens. Yes. Anyway, guys, I hope you guys enjoy the show, and hopefully you'll find another song now, and not long to go now, because I'm going to have a few more songs, and then I'll go. So here we go, this one. You like this one, guys. So, like I say, believe in yourselves. Do what you want out there. If you've got Down syndrome, don't let people do that to you. Let them learn about it. So here we go, guys. Here it comes. It's Boytown.

That's, a nice song for boys, isn't it? Good song, isn't it? Anyway, guys, got more songs now to play you. And like I say, hopefully time went on Sunday and next Friday. And also just to remind you guys, it's bank holiday Monday. Next Monday. Next week. So enjoy your bank holiday weekend. Come on. So here we go, this one. I like this one, guys. This is really good. Have a look at this one. Here it comes.

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This is Terry Mackley with Cafe American. Vintage music from the 1920s through to the 1950s. We start with comment on what to do from Ruth Etting and Fats Waller, and then what The Spiders and Billie Holiday didn't do or know. Then we are round midnight with Jimmy McGriff, and early in the morning with Louis Jordan. And it's dawn with Richard Himber, although Joey Nash with Richard Himber's Ritz-Carlton Orchestra is singing about a person. We hear from another Dawn, Dawn Upshaw next, for whom someone was too good. Maybe Don Redman. It's hard for the famous Hokum Boys and easy for Julie London. And we end with Streets from Sarah Vaughan and Mel Tormo. What I Wouldn't Do for That Man was written by Jay Gorney and Yip Harburg. Perhaps Gorney and Harburg's most famous song is Brother Can You Spare a Dime? Three of the most prominent female vocalists of 1929, Ruth Etting, Helen Morgan and Annette Hanshaw, all recorded versions of What I Wouldn't Do for That Man. This is Ruth Etting. The label on her recording of the song says, talky hit from the motion pictures, applause and glorifying the American girl. Nice little learner for Gorney and Harburg, getting the song in two films in the same year. Ruth Etting, What I Wouldn't Do for That Man.

Rotating in 1929 with Jay Gorney and Yip Harburg's What I Wouldn't Do for That Man. Taint What You Do, It's the Way That You Do It was first recorded by the Jimmy Lunsford Band, it having been written by two of the band's alumni, Cy Oliver and Trummy Young. The song was quickly picked up by a number of other bands and singers, including Fats Waller, who, as always, brings his own distinctive style to his interpretation. Fats Waller, Taint What You Do, It's the Way That You Do It.

That's Waller and his rhythm with that very individual take on Taint What You Do. It's the way that you do it. Whatever it was, the Spiders didn't want to do it. This from the Bebop Wino website. The Spiders were a top New Orleans vocal group in the 1950s, originally a gospel group called the Zion City Harmonizers, and then the Delta Southerners. They became R&B group The Spiders at the instigation of recording studio owner Cosimo Matassa. They signed for Imperial in late 1953 and cut their first recording session at Matassa's, with Dave Bartholomew producing, on December the 11th. Their first release in January 1954, I Didn't Want to Do It, / You're the One, was a double-sided hit, with both tunes reaching the R&B top 10. The Spiders, I Didn't Want to Do It.

0: The Spiders with a cracking bit of 1950s rhythm and blues. I didn't want to do it. Now, a lovely version of a lovely song. This is Billie Holiday with Richard Rodgers and Larry Hartz. I didn't know what time it was. From her 1957 album, Songs of Destengue Lovers. Ben Webster, tenor sax. Harry Edison, trumpet. And Jimmy Rolls, piano. Barney Kessel, guitar. And Red Mitchell on bass. Billie Holiday. I didn't know what time it was.
1: Once I was young, yesterday perhaps, danced with Jim and Paul and kissed some other chaps.

Billie Holiday with Richard Rodgers and Larry Hart. I didn't know what time it was. Larry Hart uses the word sublime in the lyric to that song. Enough said. And now we find ourselves around midnight with organist Jimmy McGriff. Jimmy McGriff recorded his version of Thelonious Monk's Round Midnight in 1962, by which time the tune had become very much established as a jazz standard. Round Midnight was first published in 1943, although Monk had been playing versions of the tune for several years before. Jimmy McGriff's take on Round Midnight became familiar to listeners to Radio Caroline as the station's play-out music in the mid-1960s. Jimmy McGriff, Round Midnight.

0: You're listening to me, Terry Mackley, with Cafe American, vintage music from the 1920s through to the 1950s. And that was Jimmy McGriff with Thelonious Monk's Round Midnight. We may have been round midnight with Jimmy McGriff, but it's early in the morning for Louis Jordan. Louis Jordan and his Timpani Five in 1947.
1: Hey, Pedro! Where is Lolito?

Louis Jordan and his 10 minute 5 early in the morning. It's pretty much the same time of day for Richard Himber. Richard Himber and his Ritz-Carlton Orchestra with vocalist Joey Nash in 1934 with a song from the Broadway show, Page Miss Glory. Dawn.

Dawn, Richard Himber and his Ritz-Carlton Orchestra with vocalist Joey Nash. Another Dawn now, the singer Dawn Upshaw, with our second Rodgers and Hart song for this show, He Was Too Good to Me. He Was Too Good to Me was written for the 1930 show Simple Simon, but was dropped before the show's Broadway opening. Dawn Upshaw from her 1996 album, Dawn Upshaw sings Rodgers and Hart. He was too good to me.

Dawn Upshaw with Richard Rodgers and Larry Hartz. He was too good to me. Now a song that is now known as G-Baby, Ain't I Good to You. Although the first recording of the song, by McKinney's Cotton Pickers, is titled G, Ain't I Good to You? No Baby. Don Redman and Andy Razaf wrote G-Baby, and it was in November 1929 when Don Redman's band, McKinney's Cotton Pickers, made their recording. It seems to have acquired the word baby in the title when the Nat King Cole Trio released their version in 1944. One other change was that the original version refers to a Packard coupe, which becomes a Cadillac in later versions. Packard went out of business in the mid-1950s. Don Redman's McKinney's Cotton Pickers, G Ain't I Good to You.

All love makes me treat you the way I do. Say, am I good to you? You know there's nothing too good for a girl, that's true. Oh, baby, you know I'm good to you. Fur coat for Christmas and a diamond ring. Big packet coupe, most everything. And it's love that makes me treat you the way I do. Oh, baby.

Don Redman leading McKinney's Cotton Pickers there and providing the vocal on G, Ain't I Good to You? Gee, it was hard for the famous Hokum Boys in 1930, it seems. This is those famous Hokum Boys who are in this instance Georgia Tom, vocals on piano, and Big Bill Brunsey on guitar. Gee, but it's hard.

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They don't want you, don't care what you do. Take me back, sweet mama, try me one more time.

The famous Hocum boys finding it hard. Not so hard for Judy London now, as she is on Easy Street. There were several versions of the song Easy Street recorded in 1941 when it was first published, and in the 1950s it started its establishment as a jazz and easy listening standard. Judy London included this take on the song on her first album, Judy Is Her Name, in 1955, with Barney Kessel on guitar and Ray Leatherwood on bass. Easy Street.

Julie London was on Easy Street in 1955. The song Green Dolphin Street, another favourite of jazz musicians, started life as the title song for the 1947 film On Green Dolphin Street. Sarah Vaughan recorded the version of the song for her 1962 album, You're My New. When she was asked to join with the Woody Herman Band to take part in a live recording session, albeit in a recording studio in the following year, Green Dolphin Street naturally appeared in the schedule. The album was recorded for the Make Believe Ballroom, a series of radio programmes instigated by DJ Martin Block. Sarah Vaughan with the Woody Herman Band on Green Dolphin Street.

Green Dolphin Street. Sarah Vaughan with the Willie Herman Band, recorded live for the radio programme The Make Believe Ballroom. And we finish with one of the most famous streets in New York, 42nd Street, and the title song from the 1933 film. This is Mel Torme with his take on the song from his 1963 album, Mel Torme Sings Sunday in New York and Other Songs About New York. Mel Torme, 42nd Street.

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Vintage music from the 1920s through to the 1950s. 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I do hope you can join me right here for the next edition of Cafe American.

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5: Hang on a minute, I've got some notes on the back of an envelope here. 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I'm David and I'll be playing you some top drawer offshore sounds. 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

0: Wow, that was Fatoumata Diawara and Dijan. You're listening to the Pre-Love Chica Time Capsule Show. We've got a guest in the studio. Very excited to have Anthony Misson from Dance East here. How are you?
1: I'm very well, thank you.
0: Fantastic. Well, what a short trip it is for you to come from Dance East to the studio.
1: Just around the corner, just as the heavens opened.
0: Oh my gosh.
1: It's been so dry and sunny since I came here.
0: Yeah. Well, do you know what? You have moved from a very, very wet place.
1: I have.
0: Manchester, I 7 have. Months ago.
1: Although I still say sunny Manchester, it's not at all. It's constantly raining.
0: But Ipswich is, you know, this whole county is very dry. So that's good. Anyway, you moved so that you could become the new chief executive and creative director of Dance East.
1: I did.
0: What an amazing job.
1: Absolutely amazing job. Beautiful building, incredible team, and the things that happen there are absolutely astounding. It's a pleasure to be here.
0: Do you know what? I was told, somebody said to me that, you know, we are blessed here in Ipswich because the dance studio is one of the top 5 dance studios in the UK.
1: It really is. There's a handful of these up and down the country, and this is the only one outside of a major city. And as far as the facilities go, I mean, I've travelled the world doing what I do, and this is an absolutely world-class facility. Yeah.
0: We're so blessed. And, of course, anyone wanting to come and visit, it's close to the station, the railway station, so the links to London are phenomenal.
1: Really easy. So people do come in from all over the place.
0: Mm.
1: Yeah, from Norfolk, from Cambridge, coming through from London.
0: Yes.
1: A lot of the shows that end up on the stages in London start life with us, which is really nice.
0: Great. So they can almost not practice, but have like a dress rehearsal in a way.
1: Well, a full performance, yeah. You do a lot of production support and help them get the lighting together, build the show. And then quite often it will premiere with us here before it goes on to tour nationally.
0: Amazing. Yeah. Amazing. So let's tell our listeners a little bit more about you. You have been a professional dancer yourself. You set up your own dance company in 2007. It was called Company Chameleon, that became Manchester's leading dance organisation.
1: Right,
0: so you've left them.
1: I've left it. I've left them to it. In very good shape, I'll have to say.
0: Oh my gosh. So are you still in touch with the guys up there?
1: I'm still in touch. Interestingly, my work that I made with them over 18 years is still touring the world. So they do check in with me from time to time. And, you know, I just ask how it's going. A lot of the dancers are in contact with me because, you know, they worked with me for so many years. So they're often calling me for advice. What do you think about this? What do I need to do with that? Sometimes I have to say, I'm not your dad.
0: Get on with it. And the thing is, you know, if you don't really know about dance, you might think that there's some kind of improvisation going on. But often, dancers have, you know, incredible choreography that's something you have to stick to, that can be taught to someone else to be shared with other groups.
1: Well, I think there's lots of dimensions to it. You know, there's space for you to go and have fun and experiment, be playful and creative as a young person or as an adult or an older person. The touring companies, there's a real rigour to it. It's in the studio full time, incredibly difficult training, rehearsals endlessly to make sure it's absolutely right as it should be, and then a constant refinement process, which means, you know, it means a lot of sacrifice.
0: Yes.
1: Eat sensibly, really train, rest.
0: They're like top athletes.
1: They are.
0: You know, you cannot think, well, I'll just go and have a pint after this. You know, you've really got to think about your body.
1: You do. And if you go into the studio and watch a class that professional dancers are doing, you know, it's kind of tiring to watch, in a way, because it's full on. And there's no half measures.
0: No.
1: To make it to that stage, you have to be absolutely incredible.
0: Totally committed. There's so much I want to ask you about dance and your involvement, how you started. But let's go to music, because I've given you a time capsule and I've asked you, what would your 4 pieces of music be? What's your first one?
1: My first one is Unfinished Sympathy by Massive Attack.
0: Why do you like this one?
1: Why? Because it's an absolute classic.
0: Have you danced to it?
1: I mean, I've sung to it, I've danced to it, I sing my head off in the car to it still. What I love about this is that it's completely timeless. I love it now as much as the very first time I heard it, which I remember where I was when I heard it.
0: Were you in Manchester?
1: I was in Manchester with my sister on the sofa.
0: Isn't that interesting? Yeah. Yeah. Those details that can come from a song. Yeah. Unfinished Sympathy.

0: that was Massive Attack, Unfinished Sympathy. So Anthony Misson, CEO of Dance East, how did you get into this whole world of dance?
1: How did I get into it? Well, it was all a bit of an accident, really. I didn't choose to in some ways.
0: Mm-hmm.
1: It all started at school. Basically, one afternoon, the PE teacher suddenly announced, "Everybody, you're going to do a dance class today. Get over it. You're going
0: to
1: do it."
0: How old were you then?
1: 14, I was then.
0: A very sensitive age.
1: And I thought, wow, I don't want to do that at all. But there was no choice.
0: Mm-hmm.
1: So I did this class and absolutely loved it.
0: Wow.
1: It was strange. I just felt a lot of things I hadn't really felt before somehow.
0: Right.
1: I didn't really make out that I loved it, but at the end of the class, the teacher came to me and he said, the guest teacher, he just said, "Have you done any of this before? I think you've got a real natural talent for it.
0: Right.
1: There's a local youth dance theatre. You should go and try it out.
0: Uh-huh.
1: I think you'll love it."
0: Right.
1: I was dying inside because he was talking to me in front of everybody. And then my PE teacher spent an entire year coming to me in the corridor daily saying, "You should go and try this place out. Go and try it out. Go and try it out."
0: Right.
1: So in the end, really, to stop her asking me continuously,
0: okay,
1: I said, I'm gonna go
0: right.
1: on the basis that you please don't ask me again in public.
0: Mm.
1: So I ended up going to this youth dance theatre.
0: Right.
1: And I then was there for 5 years in secret, just loving it. And it started from there, really. Did that. Then went off to university. I thought I wanted to be a PE teacher. While I was at university, a friend of mine from the youth dance theatre said, "I'm going to go and audition at this dance conservatoire. I feel really nervous. Can you come with me?" So I went with her just to keep her company, in a way, for a bit of a laugh, I suppose.
0: Yeah.
1: But did this audition, got a place.
0: Where was this conservatory?
1: This was called the Northern School of Contemporary Dance. It's in Leeds.
0: Right.
1: So I thought about it for a bit and then transferred. And that was that. Did my training.
0: Mm.
1: 3 years of quite rigorous training. Mm. Finished on a Friday and started my first professional job on a Monday.
0: Wow.
1: And I've not stopped since. And I will say, the company I went on to, I toured the world with different companies, lived in lots of different places. And then I set my own company up with a boy that I met at the youth dance theatre.
0: Really? The chameleon?
1: Chameleon, yeah. We'd said to each other, he was 10, I was 14. We said, wouldn't it be amazing to tour the world and then come back home and build something the city can be proud of? And that's what we did.
0: Oh,
1: and
0: my gosh.
1: Yeah, flying.
0: What a lovely story.
1: Yeah.
0: Oh,
1: I guess
0: wow.
1: It kind of found me,
0: yes.
1: in a way.
0: Yes, but you had this natural ability in your body and it was recognised and then you just went for it.
1: Yeah.
0: Amazing.
1: Yeah.
0: Second piece of music.
1: Second piece of music is Stevie Wonder. They Won't Go When I Go.
0: Why do you like this? What's the story?
1: It's not really a story. I think just sometimes, I find it quite reflective. It's, it's a bit of a melancholic track, but when I think about the journey my life's taken, there's been such radical shifts and moving on, moving away from people and new beginnings, new understanding. And somehow when I listen to it, it just helps me shuffle through my life in a weird way.
0: Mm.
1: It just gives me some thinking space. I will also say that I love Stevie Wonder anyway, and I found out a few years back that my mum used to listen to Stevie Wonder in the bath.
0: Oh, really?
1: Quite often when I was inside her, so maybe I can thank her for it too.

0: wonder, they won't go when I go. Very melancholic, that. Okay, Anthony Mizzen, tell me a little bit about what goes on at Dance East, you know, exactly. I mean,
1: exactly.
0: If you've never been in that building, and I think some people haven't, which is like crazy.
1: Yeah, yeah.
0: What could people do there?
1: I guess there's opportunities for people to engage with movement and movement practice from all sorts of angles. So there's classes and workshops for people of all ages and abilities. So mm-hmm. we start, you know, with babies. We have a program called Baby Loves to Boogie. We have stuff for babies and their parents, moms
0: right.
1: and dads.
0: Yes.
1: We have classes for kids and young people.
0: Mm-hmm.
1: We have training programs. We have an advanced training program as well called
0: right.
1: the Center for Advanced Training.
0: Right.
1: We have classes for people with Parkinson's and dementia.
0: Mm.
1: We have an incredible performance program split over two seasons,
0: mm-hmm.
1: The spring and the autumn.
0: Uh-huh.
1: And this if you want to move your body, there's
0: yes.
1: all sorts of different styles of dance that you can come and
0: hip hop,
1: yeah. contemporary stuff, some ballet, beginners ballet. There's,
0: yes,
1: you know, there's
0: and if
1: yoga.
0: You're over a certain age now,
1: there's plenty of things for people over a certain age. We've actually got a well established group that running in there. They're called Encore East. They're,
0: okay.
1: they're fantastic. They're all over 50 years old.
0: Mm.
1: Incredible dancers, doing it for all very different reasons. That we work closely with them to put on an event called Host
0: right.
1: once every couple of years, which
0: right.
1: is all about showcasing and shining a light on dance and aging. So
0: mm.
1: with that, people come from all up and down the country.
0: Yeah,
1: groups
0: I had
1: come
0: someone
1: from everywhere.
0: Stay with me from Huddersfield and all the way to Ipswich for Dance East event, an older person. She said it was very energetic.
1: It's very energetic, very moving, and really just really inspiring. People dancing in the studios, people dancing outside of the building. It was a really sunny afternoon when we did it. And performances on stage all day long. I love the building when it's like that. There's people in there of from all walks of life,
0: yes.
1: doing completely different things, but all through the lens of dance and movement.
0: Mm.
1: Such a joy.
0: So you know, you could pick up a program and you can see all of your spring and your summer program, and sometimes people will actually hire out the space.
1: People do. So we've got quite a packed program that we curate ourselves, but
0: okay.
1: we also open the doors for schools to put on
0: yeah.
1: their end of year shows, for different community groups to
0: right.
1: come and build shows or put them on, and then we have hires, like we've got a cabaret coming up, and there's absolutely all sorts. So it's a space for people to you know, do what it is they want to do.
0: Wonderful.
1: So if people want to have that conversation with us, then please do come
0: please
1: and have it.
0: Do. Oh, and also, you know, let's be fair, there's a nice coffee shop there on the waterfront. You can sit in there, watch the world go by, and maybe book yourself a ticket for a performance. Do something different.
1: And I will also say, on Mondays, we open the building for freelancers to come in and just be together rather than working, you know, around your own kitchen table.
0: That's a good idea.
1: If you have a table.
0: Yeah. Shout out to Helen Oldfield, Affinity.
1: Shout out to Helen.
0: Yeah, because she thinks she's been quite instrumental in setting that up.
1: She has.
0: Brilliant.
1: So go and join her for a coffee.
0: I will. I'll have to. You know, the last time I was actually at Dance East, it was like this Welsh performance of, I believe it was three dance performances.
1: The National Dance Company of Wales.
0: And do you know, it was the most incredible thing. I wish I'd had a ticket to watch it all over again the next day. It was that good.
1: Well, we'll have them back.
0: Oh, please do. I'll get my ticket now. Your third piece of music, which nobody has ever asked for a 40-minute track before.
1: I'm sorry. I thought you were going to give me a longer slot, but it might be cut short.
0: Oh, gosh. How do you introduce this? I'm glad you're going to introduce it because it's quite long, complicated.
1: So, Haprizad Chaurasia, it is a long track. It's flute and tabla.
0: Mm-hmm.
1: I've chosen this for a lot of reasons. One is it reminds me of life in Scotland, where I met my wife. I've used this track repeatedly over years in the studio.
0: Really?
1: Especially when I'm doing contact and partner work just for the atmosphere it creates. It's you know, it's soothing, it's calm, it's serene. Also, it was the first thing my two children ever heard as they came into the world. It was playing in the hospital. I've got strong attachments to it. I've played it all around the world, working with all sorts of people.
0: Thank you so much for sharing this one with us.

0: really sorry I've had to cut this short, but what a beautiful track. I can imagine listening to that, doing ass with the sun shining into the room, and it was. Alap Jod Jala, Pandit Hari Prasad Chaurasia. Is that okay?
1: That's good enough.
0: And Fazal. And it's from Rag Bimpalasi.
1: Yes.
0: Oh, beautiful. Thank you so much for sharing
1: Pleasure.
0: That, Anthony Mizan. Oh, my gosh. So I'm quite curious as to how you kind of create a dance from the very beginning, choosing the music, you know, to the actual final finished product. How does it work?
1: That's an enormous question.
0: I'll say it
1: from two directions, I suppose. Creating a dance, if you were a child and you didn't have the tools, there are quite simple tools that you can use as a stimulus to create movement. Really simple things, you know, that go from signing your name with different parts of your body or thinking about rhythm play. To build a show that people are going to pay money to come and see, or not if it's in an outdoor context, to actually put a show together. I'd say for me, it always starts with the theme, the concept, which is drawn from things that I want to make a statement about in some way. And then it's drilling into what that actually means. So, for example, I made a work called The Shadow a few years back that was all about Carl Gustav Jung, his conception of the shadow and the kind of repressive tendencies and the things that kind of steer you through life even though you don't have a great awareness of them. So then for me, that was researching tools that psychoanalysts work with people, and it's a really interesting one. There's lots of simple tools. But for me, my interest is always designing a process from scratch. So I work with words a lot. I always like it to be a conversation with me and the dancers. I'm good at creating movement and go, here, learn this. But where it gets really interesting for me is how dancers and artists interpret what it is we're looking at and what it actually means to them. And then for me, my job is kind of shaping it and directing it and putting it in a framework that people can make sense of it. So it's really, then it's about all of us, not just me as the choreographer, director. And then it's assembling the team around it. You know, you'll always need good lighting designers, sound designers. If you're working with the sets, you know, there's lots of different people that I'll work alongside and, you know, I've built those relationships up over many, many years.
0: And when does the music fit in? Is that the last thing?
1: No, or? It's not for me. They have to go hand in hand.
0: Okay.
1: Not always. I've made quite a few shows where I've heard a piece of music and I've thought, wow, I'm going to make something using that.
0: Really?
1: I've done it so that I've got the movement language and I know the kind of feeling I want to have, and then I find something that works for that. But the most interesting way is for them to be created in tandem. So you'll have a composer in the studio with you as you develop it. And they interpret both the ideas that come from you as the choreographer and also what they're seeing, what their natural response to is to what they're looking at.
0: And I was asking you earlier on about whether you still dance, and you say, yeah, you've got to keep your body moving.
1: You do.
0: But do you, when you're, let's say you're creating something, do you have to demonstrate with your own body, or is it written down some way?
1: It's not written down, though. So it's either demonstrate it or just know how to work with language properly. You know, you can really make a lot just talking with people. You don't actually have to jump up and do it all the time. I quite like doing that though. So
0: you're very
1: I'm
0: energetic.
1: Quite often jumping up and down.
0: And you know, training is a big part. You know, you're not going to be ready to perform until you've. What typically is the turnaround from concept to actually production?
1: For me, it's normally a 2-year process. So I'll have the idea, I'll develop it over 18 months before I step foot in a studio. Easily. So it's really rigorously researched if it's a specific theme.
0: Because,
1: you know, you're going to be asked about it.
0: The
1: making time in the studio can be anywhere between 4 weeks and 3 months, dependent. And it's quite full on, but
0: Training.
1: Amazing. And training all year round, because, you know, dancers doing that kind of work at that level, if you don't look after your body, it's going to break.
0: They're athletes,
1: so you've got to be tuned.
0: Yeah.
1: Yes, you absolutely do.
0: Yeah, and you know, this is the beauty of watching a dance performance. You think, how do people move without jerking, without the fluidity of it all?
1: You know? You know, using your breath effectively, and knowing how to soften, and knowing how to kind of change the tone of your body.
0: Beautiful. What's your last piece of music now?
1: My last track is Second Sermon by Black Sheriff.
0: Who is this then?
1: Who is this? So he's Ghanaian. This is a bit of a mix of Ghanaian drill and high life. It was quite a new sound. I was listening to a lot of Amapiano and Afro beats for a while, and then came across this, and I just love the sound of it. It's bouncy and...
0: Yeah, you can do some good dancing to this.

0: Whoa, Anthony, listen, there's so much to talk about. Off air, our conversations have been fantastic. I almost missed the ending of that Black Sheriff there. Anyway, I think there's quite a lot in the pipeline, things happening at Dance East, and not least collaboration with health, mental health being very important. Tell us something about what the future holds.
1: Well, one thing that's going to be a bit of a game changer for the whole region is that there's just been a big investment made to establish Suffolk and Norfolk as a region of creative health. So we led on the writing of this bid, and it's basically part of a 10-year program with enormous ambition to see cultural participation as a core health behaviour. So what that actually means is bringing the creative cultural sector together with health partners and looking at how to put tools in the hands of people that work with people around creative health. So it's kind of not, it's prevention, not cure in a lot of ways.
0: Like keeping your body moving, that resilience, that sense of, you know, knowing what your body's up to. I don't know.
1: Yeah, just your body and your mind.
0: Yes, because they're all connected.
1: Absolutely.
0: Know?
1: And, it's a really valuable way to work through things.
0: Oh, I'm so excited about that.
1: Yeah.
0: That's wonderful. And you've come to the end of your spring programme. You've got your summer one starting. If anyone wants to get in touch with you or find out more, what's the best way?
1: The best way, you go on the Dance East website or pop in the building. We've got an amazingly friendly team. There's information everywhere. Yes. You can find me online. I do Instagram, do LinkedIn. Not very well, I have to say. I'm working on it. And I'm around in the building. So if you do come in, just please come and say hello.
0: Oh, it's been a great pleasure. I hope you can come back again, because I'm sure there's so much more that we can talk about.
1: It would be a pleasure.
0: Thank you so very much. Thank you, Anthony.
1: Thank you.

Shiri Hari and Samba Touré. You're listening to the Pre-Love Chica Time Capsule Show. I've got some interesting guests lined up in the future, and if that's something that you'd like to do, you'd like to be a guest here, get in touch. I'd love to hear from you. I met two interesting people yesterday, in actual fact, because I managed to get a ticket to have an open tour of Ipswich Museum at High Street. Over the last year, it's been closed, it's been refurbished, and they've finished most of the building work now, and they're providing tours for people to see what to expect from our museum. And oh my gosh, it was amazing. Kerry was the tour leader, and I'm hoping she's going to be my guest very soon. They told us how they couldn't, I don't know if any one of you listening now knows about the Ipswich Museum. As you walk in, there's this huge stuffed Victorian giraffe, which is like about 20 feet tall. They couldn't move that, so they've worked around it. But, oh my gosh, they've expanded all of the parts of the museum. They're going to be opening up a coffee shop with an outdoor seating area. There's going to be a museum shop. And we looked inside the storeroom too. And you know what? There's 10,000 relics, exhibits there, and they all have to be carefully catalogued. And as we were like shown around, lovely Kerry was describing how there's going to be flow in one of the rooms. It's going to be Ipswich through the ages, from Stone Age to Tudor to more modern day times, and you can walk around and get a real good sense of the history of Ipswich. That was fantastic. So if they're still offering those tours, I definitely suggest you do it. We had a 90-minute tour. I thought it was going to give me half an hour just to see the building. Little did I know that I would learn so much from that. Brilliant. So what else? Lots and lots of other things. Let me tell you about some of the music that I saw last weekend in Ipswich. But before that, let's listen to a little bit more music. Suma Manone

That was Suma Manone and Ablaye Kisoko. Oh, music. Oh, God, I love it. That's why I love doing this time capsule show, because I get introduced to lots of new music from my guests. But also, here living in Ipswich, there's opportunities to see live music. At the church on Friday night, Saturday night, there was Hempolyx. They were brilliant. Absolutely fantastic. Only half full, though, sadly. So there were lots of empty places or tickets available. And then on Sunday afternoon at the Thomas Wolsey, I saw my dear friend Adrian and his Salt Shaker duet. They were great. He plays harmonica and sings with his guitarist friend Andy. Oh, it was wonderful. So, you know, I'm sure there'll be lots and lots of other opportunities for live music in Ipswich this coming weekend, as with all weekends. We've got a big event coming up in July, Music Day, but that's a long way off, and I'm sure there'll be plenty to talk about before then. So, come back next week. More beautiful music from my guest. My guest next week is going to be Crispin Kelly. He's going to be talking about the Museum of Clay that he's building, creating down at the waterfront. So do tune in for that. Thank you so very much for listening. The Time Capsule Show with Prelove G.

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your boy NCK with ya for another fresh episode of Soul Steppin'. First things first, big up the pre-Lub Chica for her wonderful time capsule show. She's off on her holidays, Turkey, I do believe. Have fun when you're here, Elaine. I know you always do. And she'll be back before you know it. Catch her every Wednesday, 1 until 2 with the Time Capsule Show. But now is all about the soul music. Contemporary, fresh as the Daisy style sounds. I'm gonna play you the latest and greatest in soul, funk, boogie, touch of gospel this week, new disco, couple of reworks, and of course some a soulful house. And you lucky people, you've got me for a whole extra hour this week. Because my dear wife is at work and so won't be here for Calypso Kitchen. So I'm doing the only thing a good husband can do. Cover your wife's radio show. No idea what I'm going to play. I'll make that decision sooner, nearer the time. So I hope you can stick around. Ways to get involved with the show today. There are three off the top of my head I can think of. One's Facebook, Nick Challenger Cabay with a K. You can contact the studio through the ICR Plus app. If you don't know, you need to know. Get it downloaded. If you're still none the wiser, I shall explain a bit later on. Well, there's the text line, the good old text line, 07507 320. Get you through this afternoon. Once again, 07507 320 105. Get you through.

So where to begin? Come again, rude boy. Let me rephrase that. So what tune do I play first? What do I kick off with? It's a question I ask myself each and every single time I do one of these shows. It's a different answer every time. Today I'm gonna go with a bit of this. Kim Swain, you say.

and Christian featuring Vaber there. A tune called Spellbound. The Yes Chopin remix. Sure, that means something to somebody.

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Be a smooth jazz for a Wednesday afternoon, courtesy of Honey Ply with the Velvet Roads. 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

Bruna and Terry Jones featuring the one that only Mickey Howard. Together we're a good thing, ain't that the truth? Sending out that to all the Challenger clan, especially the Stateside posse listening in this afternoon. Hi to you guys. As we roll, William Richardson, one I was meant to play for you last week, didn't get quite round to it. No worries, I'm putting that right now. Grown Poets Touch.

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William Richardson, Grown Prog's Touch, from a Mr. Lee Vibe of Volume 1.

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Soul Step In with Mr. Good Groove NCK on ICR.

one what I played for you last week. It's gone. And you know what we do with tunes we like. We bring them back. We certainly do. Selwyn and Michelle, the husband and wife, UK-based gospel team. With a track from their latest set, In Due Time. The track's called Seasons. Sound them real nice. And if you're into your gospel, don't forget to join Tamisha Kersey every Sunday morning between 8 and 10 for the Voice of Victory Gospel Show. Ooh, that doesn't sound quite right, does it? That's more like it. But our fingers. Melbourne Moore with a rework, a re-edit, a remix, remix, remix. Adra Disco Rescue on the knobs for Mind Up to Mites.

That's a bit special, isn't it? Pete the Freak featuring Alexis Victoria Hall. On a track which first came out courtesy of Joe Manda on Big Beat Records. In 1991, I think. Well, it's been remade for the 2K26. Sounding boss. Sending that one out to the following MC Diamond Bliss. Ipswich Isaac, come on down. Yeah. Mr. No One, come on down. Yeah. My DJs on rotation, including the Baddingham bad boy himself, the hairy one. Captain Caveman. We love you really, Tommy. Right, listen up, all roads lead to the Flying Horse, Waterford Road, Ark White House on Saturday, this coming Saturday. ICR will be there, we'll be broadcasting live and exclusive the Ipswich Isaac Show between 6 and 8. We'll be kicking off about 4. We'll be finishing, I'm reliably informed, 1 a.m. You can catch me playing as well alongside Ipswich Isaac and Mr. No One. Yes. And the best part of it is it's gonna be free. So get yourself on down now. Or as the kids say, reach. Link up.

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Broadcasting loud and proud atop the Ipswich Hospital. To the surrounding areas. Hope you're enjoying what you're listening to this afternoon, courtesy of me, myself, the NCK. Your favourite stroke warrior. And you've got me till six today. Because Dawn can't be in two places at once. She can't be in at work. In the studio at the same time. If anyone could, that would be her, but physically it's impossible. So I'm covering, filling in for Dawn today. No idea what I'll play. I'll decide that probably about 5 to 5. Know what I mean? Track in the back right about now, Pad Beryl featuring Andrea Love, Under Your Spell, Richard Earnshaw remix, although I feel I didn't have to tell you that because it's got Mr. Earnshaw's fingerprints all over it, hasn't it?

I direct your attention to the ICR quiz. It's being held Friday, October the 9th at the Salutation. Teams of up to six. £5 entry fee. There will be prizes on offer. And all the money raised goes to ICR. Best thing to do if you want more details is to check the ad in the ad break.

2 minutes past the hours of three. You're locked in, locked on to Soul Stepping with NCK. Keeping you company until 6 o'clock this week. That was Wayne Williams and Steve and Miggity Maestro with Phyllis Hyman's Under Your Spell. The Wham Music Disco E-Bump Edit. At least that's what they're calling it. It can only be a few weeks ago that I was on. Or at most a couple of months ago, where I was playing a Jay Caruso's remix of that particular track. You'll never keep a good track down. Phyllis Hyman, one of my favourite vocalists of all time. We lost her far too young. Right, it's high time I dedicated this next tune to the one I love, who is unfortunately at work today, hence I'm covering till 6 o'clock. Dawn, this is a new artist to me, and certainly a new artist, I believe, to you. Something on the Real Soul side, baby. Enjoy, Karen Bryant. I Am Stronger. This is yours.

0: dabbled on. Must dig that out one of these Soulboy Sundays. Came out in 1990 on an obscure Italian label, and it was called Control Yourself, Cousin. I think it samples that. Could be wrong. But the sound is very reminiscent of the time.
1: Control yourself.
0: Quick rundown of what we've got coming up for the rest of the day. I'm here till 6. 6 till 6:30. Finally! GB has returned with a guest. Talking about NCK. Well, I'm talking about the return of the Naked Football Show, 6 to 6:30. Catch up with the guys in there. 6:30 till 8 p.m. Steve Hicks. Roll on. 8 till 10. Neil and Pauline, the Shrimp Shack, and 10 till midnight. Owen Thompson with Visions from the Dark Side.

good tune though. Again. That's why I'm draining it to the very last drop. It has stopped this time. Inside this, the RD Project, grooving on the bass line. What I endeavour to do each and every Wednesday afternoon, between 2 and 5, and every Sunday between 4 p.m. and 6 p.m. That's the way I like to run things.

that is an excellent rework, is it not? Isley Brothers, For the Love of You. DJ S rework. Love that. We are almost halfway through the show today. At least the regular portion of the show. I'm on air till 6. Having a little extension.

Mr. Math, I want this forever. Not forever, maybe, but just till 6 o'clock. Right, ways to get involved with the show this afternoon. There's the Facebook. Nick Challenge Kabay with a K. There's the ICR Plus app. You can contact the studio from that. Or there's the text 07507 320105.

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Do You?

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How you doing?

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0: Simon on the Colchester side, I think, Sophie. Super in Ipswich.
1: I know I can do better.
0: Super Marky Movements. Crew stepping up, stepping in like we like.

as we glide across from digital turntable one to digital turntable number two. Sorry, PH5, I know it's your thing, but I can't resist instilling it into this. Mike T. Do it any way you wanna. Greg Wilson on the edit. Disco rap at its finest.

Gail Adams. We like a good old Gail Adams remix on this show, don't we? That's Baby. Don't make me do it. Groove Disciple on the mix. I've got a Groove Disciple mix of a Diana Ross tune. No, not one of the obvious ones either. But I'm gonna try and fit in before 5 o'clock.

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And click the link which says contact the studio, and a little box will pop up. Fill in that box with your message and click send. It's as simple as that.

Oh, that's a bit of a grow, isn't it? Crew Car with a song called Ride With Me, the Opalopo remix, no less. I've done quite well for myself. We're almost 2 hours in, and that's the first time I've mentioned Opalopo's name.

second Adra Disco Rescue remix we played today. Plus, Inner City, of course, with Big Fun. And no doubt you'll hear that on State of House Saturday at midnight. To 3 a.m. on Sunday. And no, I don't sit here and do this live, at least not that time of night anyway. I have more important things to do, such as sleep. Although I was out to the early hours this Sunday morning. At first went to Manning's to see ICR's very own DJ Entice play an excellent soulful house set. And he tells me he's doing it at least monthly, if not more often. And guess who's put his name down for a guest set? Well, you don't ask, you don't get, do you? And then we went on to the Shed for their R&B versus reggae versus soul party. Nice little turnout. A great time was had by all. And for a bargain price, just £5 on the door, that event was. Look out for more.

It's actually 3 minutes past four. I've got an hour of me regular program before I go into my extension. We've got 60 minutes of regular programming left. Let's make them count. Art Sherrod Jr. Ray Ray's Groove.

That's Corey Henry. Your Grammy Award winning. Not nominated, one Grammy Award did Corey. Already mine. That's the name of it. Sounds nice. NTK all the way with you till 5. Was gonna go till 6.

but it seems my missus might well have uploaded the show. I'm checking on that as we speak. If it's there, I'll play it. You'll get Dawn after five. This is what you

just realised I played that tune a couple of hours ago. Stroke Brain Strikes Again. This is Kirali Victor. Sorry, not sorry.

Future Ali, Victor. Sorry, not sorry. I'm proud to say, although he was born in New York, he's a fellow Hungarian. I'm making my first visit to my father's birthland next month, or in fact later in the month, and I'm very much looking forward to it. If they've got soul artists like this.

0: it's something a bit different. Ooh. Otis Kane and Aaron Childs. Oh, said it's been talking about Monday,
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0: Well, it's Wednesday.

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return of Leia Hathaway. And that's gonna be the lead single of her next album, which is called Made in Chicago and is out in October. That's Can't Let Go. Remember where you heard that first? NCK, always with the fresh business. Tell your posse, tell your friend, tell your crew. No. Soul stepping on the Wednesday afternoon. No, don't let go. On ICR. Yeah. There's a place where you want to be. Let you go. Don't touch that dial. Keep it glued.

0: time we hit that proverbial dance floor for just one last time. Unless I decide to do it in the next hour. Update on that. I will in fact be with you till 6.
1: Watch it now.
0: It would take me too long to do with the repeat of Calypso Kitchen. We were friends for some time. I haven't got time basically. Best to go with live music. This is Diana Ross, Groove Disciple on the mix. Well, I did promise you, didn't I? No one gets a prize.

Last tune you heard was Siobhana Allen. Siobhana Adams, rather. Featuring Alex Van Jewel. Funky good time. You keep coming out this. Letta Holloway. No, she has passed away, unfortunately, but this was one of the last recordings she ever made. Now I've got a full release, Can't Let You Go. Louis Vega and Yvonne Turner on the remix. Sounding absolutely lovely. Harken back to the title of the last track, Funky Good Time. If you want Funky Good Time, how's this for a link? Head on down to the Flying Horse. Saturday, this coming Saturday, where ICR will be broadcasting live from the venue. We'll be broadcasting the Ipswich Isaac Show. Exclusively between 6 and 8. Oh, I'm allowed to you. I'll be on the bill as well, alongside Mr. No One. Don't you realize? The whole event kicks off at 4 p.m. We'll be live OBing between 6 and 8 and we'll be finishing about 1 a.m. Sunday morning. So get yourselves on down to that. It's absolutely free.

Mina Johnson, new from her, complete with a Boogie Back remix for the two of us. This is on my blurb here, promotional blurb, soul promo, buy it.

able to fit in two more before the 5 o'clock break. Don't forget, I'm with you till six this evening. It's about that time when I should be deciding what I'm going to play in the last hour, shouldn't it, really? I think I'll start out with some soulful house and then see where the music takes us. This is the Joneses, DJ Friction rework for Summer Groove.

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1: Won't get all of this.
2: Bailey.
1: But I'm playing up to 5 o'clock on this one. Pete the Freak. Second time we've heard from him today. Featuring this time round on vocals, Suleen Fleming. This is an odd one, this, because I didn't realise what it was until I'd heard it. You remember The Fog? A house classic from the 90s. If you really want someone. Yeah, it's that. Take a closer listen.

back after the break with more music to take you up to 6 p.m. 6 to 6:30, the return of the Naked Football Show with Graham and a guest. I know times that make at least a little. I hope it's that. But when I share myself with you, I feel free. We'll both find out together, won't we? Yeah, yeah, yeah. 6:30 till 8, Steve Hicks with Roll On. Somebody. 8 till 10, Neil and Pauline Scar with The Shrimp Shack. And 10 till midnight, really Owen Thompson. Visions from the Dark Side. Somebody.

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0: on ICR FM. 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

0: You jump in the saddle, hold on to the bridle, jump in the line, rock your body and time. Okay, I believe you jump in the line.
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good afternoon and welcome back to Calypso Kitchen. I'm just going to go ahead and play this one for you. This is Lorraine by The Explorer, and we will be right back. With Calypso.

0: Espresso Kitchen here on Ipswich Community Radio. I'd like to say good afternoon, and I'm joined here this afternoon with the one and only NCK, who happens to be my husband as well.
1: Yeah, just happened to be. Or just happened to be convenient.
0: Right, so, because I didn't, you know, funny enough, I didn't get a chance to introduce him earlier on. I think I was just so engrossed in listening to the Mighty Sparrow with his
1: lying excuses.
0: Exactly, yeah. I mean, if you sit down and listen to that song, it just, you know, it's fascinating. But anyway, we've got a few events coming up this weekend. So the very first one, Nick is going to introduce this one to us. This is coming up on Friday.
2: Yeah, this is an interesting event. It's at the Suffolk Food Hall. It's on Friday the 11th of September. It's a Caribbean feast night. So what this is basically, they have three sittings. You can go either 6:30, 7 p.m. or 7:30 p.m. Note the 6:30 p.m. sitting is already sold out. So what's on the menu? Well, I'll tell you what's on the menu. To start, fish fritters, mac and cheese pie, Scotch bonnet, mango lime chicken wings. The mains are goat curry, Jamaican pepper shrimp skewers, jerk chicken thighs, sweet potato fries, rice and peas, tropical slaw and roti. And for their dessert, they've got rum cake, gizzard tart and tropical fruit cheesecakes. It says here, bring your appetite and your fellow foodies for an evening of tasty, tangy Caribbean cuisine, all served family style on generous sharing platters. As I've said, the 6:30 seating is sold out, but there are tickets available for either the 7 p.m. or 7:30 p.m. Unfortunately, due to the way the dishes are served, we cannot accommodate allergens or dietary requirements on this occasion. So bear that in mind. Tickets are £40 per adult. And let's see what the child tickets are.
0: Yeah.
2: £20 for a child ticket. So you get your tickets.
0: I think there was a website, or let's have a look. It is the Suffolk Food Hall, maybe at the front.
2: Yeah, basically what I do is I Google it, go to the Suffolk Food Hall website, and click the link on the website, and you'll be able to buy your tickets there. Although I've said the 6:30 p.m. sitting is sold out, so you better hustle, because the 7 p.m. and 7:30 p.m. will become sold out as pretty soon as well. So get your tickets.
0: Yeah, and I think also with this event, the Caribbean at the Suffolk Food Hall, it's called the Caribbean Feast Night. So for any of you out there that would like to try a Caribbean meal, it is a little bit on the pricey side, but I think with all three courses, you know, your starter, your main course and dessert, because it comes like a platter, you know, you have the opportunity to try different things on your plate. And, you know, I think what's happening, well, what I'm seeing is that there is a lot of different businesses out there that wants to try and give Caribbean food a go.
2: I think if you've ever been to a place like Turtle Bay, they do something similar.
0: Yes, they do. But the thing is, with Turtle Bay, it is a standard. It is based on having Caribbean meals there. But I think there's lots of other establishments now, like the Suffolk Food Hall, who just wants to put a one-off event, giving Caribbean food, making Caribbean food the starlight of that particular meal. People who want to give it a try. So like I said, if anybody out there that has never really tried Caribbean food before, this would be a great opportunity to, you know, book a seat, see what it's all about, and then, you know, you can have the experience of having a good Caribbean meal. So I'm going to go back to, this is the Mighty Sparrow again. It seems to be on my list this afternoon, and this is London Bridge.

0: My apologies for that. There's been a bit of a crossover in me continuing to play The Mighty Sparrow. But this afternoon, I just wanted to just let you guys know, just a little bit further out of Ipswich this weekend, on Saturday the 12th of September, there's the Colchester Festival of Rice and Spice. Now, the Colchester's Festival Rice and Spice is a community-focused and volunteer-led event that has been going on for the last decade. And what the emphasis of this group is to bring local communities across Colchester together. So every year, the group tends to try to come together. They want to try and plan an event and just to deliver something that's quite unique for a one-day festival just before, at the end of the summer, I should say. Basically, this event is going to be held at First Sight Art Gallery in Colchester, and I'll give you the postal code for that. That's CO1 1JH, and it's a celebration of Colchester's diverse community, brought to you through food, music and performances. There'll be community stalls, games, demonstrations, and obviously there will be some food as well. There'll be live music. Now, I don't have a list of the performers for that night. There will be food, workshops, lots of children's activities, and there'll also be a well-being activities as well. So that's the Colchester Festival of Rice and Spice. It is a little, like I said, it is outside of Ipswich. For those of you who'd like to venture out a little bit, it's on Saturday the 12th. It's a free event starting from 12 p.m. until 5 p.m. Now, speaking about rice, this event is called Rice and Spice. Now, for any of you that has listened to Calypso Kitchen in the past, you'll know that I always try to emphasize a particular Caribbean vegetable, fruit, or a main course, like a dish. And as I said, we do tend to live quite busy lives, and if you notice, there is a lot of convenience foods at the moment. But what has sort of sparked my interest as well is basically some of the different types of cuisines that are coming forth, or the flavors of different cultures. I remember in the past when my mum used to buy a bag of rice, and that was what we got, a bag of white rice, and you could turn it into peas and rice, obviously, or she used to do like black-eyed peas and rice. She used to do spinach rice as well, sometimes seasoned rice or rice with vegetables, and it was always homemade, freshly done. But at the moment, you can get these already made on the shelves. So I just wanted to focus on that a little bit. I know you've used them in the past, along with myself, Nick.
1: I've been given them.
0: You have, and you've also had them. I think for somebody, rice can be a tricky item, a tricky starch to cook. We don't always get it right.
1: Well, we have a rice oven, don't we?
0: Yeah, we've got a rice cooker, but I think that which was given to us as a wedding present.
1: Yeah.
0: Wedding present. But I think that sometimes I remember when I used to cook rice, you either add too much water or not enough water. Mm. And then you go and add more water to the pot, and then you've spoiled it.
1: You're talking about my bachelor days here, yeah.
0: I'm not...
1: I used to cook a lot of rice. But yeah. I like to feel I've perfected the cooking, but occasionally I used to make a mistake.
0: Yeah, you do. I think that sometimes the convenient ones now, there's just so much flavour that they've added to them. I mean, you've got the traditional... Am I allowed to say these? These titles?
1: Depends what you're going to say.
0: I was going to say Uncle Ben's.
1: Well, yeah.
0: Okay, so
1: as long as you point out the other popular brands as rice
0: are
1: available.
0: But I think, you know, when I was growing up, you used to see Uncle Ben's rice on the shelves, as well as the other packet rices as well. So Uncle Ben's has now got a ready, like a convenient one, in a pouch. And they basically, you know, you put that in the microwave. And they come in different flavours now. So you have, I've actually got one here. And I say Uncle Ben's because for some reason they've removed the uncle part. So now it's just saying Ben's original.
1: Yeah, the best. I'll have to look into that. There's got to be a reason for
0: it. Yeah, it just says Ben's original.
1: Maybe it's they're updating their brand, making it seem more for the 21st century.
0: Could well be. This one is Golden Vegetable. And initially, I think they started out with like plain white rice. I've also got here Tilda. Now, Tilda have kind of gone all out because they've got lime and coriander flavoured rice, and it's predominantly basmati. They've also got whole grain rice. They've got a whole grain rice with wild rice mixed into it. Mm. And then what's actually happening also, you've got the brand named rices. Like I said, I call it Uncle Ben's or Ben's Original Rice. You've got the Tilda rice as well. But also you'll find that each supermarket have their own brand named rices. And even they've sort of like gotten into flavouring their rices apart from the traditional chicken. I think they do an egg fried rice.
1: Yes.
0: They also did the golden vegetable. But now they've even gone as far as having a Mexican inspired rice as well. This is a Tesco's brand one. So, you know, sometimes...
1: I've had that for myself.
0: Yeah. You know, sometimes, you get home, you know, time is of an essence. And I think these are just so handy to use, you know, with a protein, or you could use them if you wanted to fill a particular vegetable. Mm. Like peppers.
1: Peppers, yeah. They're also good for... making fajitas.
0: Yeah, exactly, for filling fajitas. I've got a couple of uses here, actually. Definitely as a side dish, served with protein. You can add it to burritos. You could even use these to make like a cold salad. I mean, the sun has disappeared now, but if you wanted to do a rice salad, you can add like a vinaigrette dressing, add extra vegetables to it to make it a cold salad. Like we said, used for stuffing peppers. My mum used to stuff like marrow back in the day. She would do rice with mince.
1: Oh, my mum used to as well. Yeah. That was a common thing.
0: It was,
1: amongst mums.
0: Yeah, she used to do a stuffed marrow back in the day. You can use it for stuffing mushrooms as well. So it is quite convenient. It definitely has its uses, and it's going to give you that additional flavour that you want. So for these, price-wise as well, price ranges, I have to say, they are a little bit expensive, especially the brand-named ones. I mean, on the whole, a general bag of white rice is anything from 89 pence to a pound. Whereas with these ones, the Tilda come in at 1.25. Mm. The Uncle Ben's or Ben's Original comes in at £1.40.
1: The trick is with all of these is to look for the yellow ticket items or look for club card or Nectar card or whatever your supermarket of preferences membership card. Yeah, then you'll get a discount.
0: Then you get a discount, exactly. But I have to say the supermarket variety, like the Tesco's one, I've got a bag of Mexican Tesco's rice. And that comes in at 75 pence. Hmm. So, you know, sometimes it might be worth...
1: price.
0: Yeah, if you've got a bigger family, you might as well use the supermarket brand so that you can stretch that out a little bit. But that is something that I just wanted to highlight to you.
1: And the urban myth is true. They're often made in the same factory.
0: Yeah, it's just different packaging, isn't it?
1: Yeah.
0: Yeah. So, yeah, I think that was one of the, this is one of the items that I wanted to highlight this afternoon. I know, like I said, we live busy lives. I think Nick knows what he's going to get for dinner tonight.
1: Yeah, I know.
0: So, yeah. But
1: good job, I like rice, isn't
0: that's
1: it?
0: That's yeah. it, that's it. So, okay, let me just play some more calypso music for you this afternoon. And this is The Pig and Goat.

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Policeman looked me in the face. He said, run, woman, run, you ain't got no case.

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I'm sending this one out to all the ladies out there, friends, sisters, aunts, mothers. We have it hard sometimes, but we keep holding on.

0: happy. So yeah, thank you all for listening in this afternoon. The show is going to be coming to an end, so I'm going to leave you with Mind-Blowing Decisions, and if I've got time I'll be able to play a second tune for you. But here, yeah, hopefully I will see you guys next week. I have to say thank you to NTK for Nick for helping me out this afternoon.
1: I like the way you grab my arm when you're thanking
0: It's a good
1: me.
0: Thing no one can see us, isn't it?
1: Yes, yeah.
0: Anyway, but it's a good thing. When I grab his arm, it's for a good thing. He knows that. So thank you for listening to Calypso Kitchen, and enjoy.

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0: Hello, welcome everyone, and welcome to another Naked Football Show with myself and JJ. How are you, JJ? You're JH, aren't you?
1: Or you can, do me as JR, because Ray's my middle name.
0: Is it?
1: So you can either have me as JR or JR Hartley. It's entirely up to you.
0: JR Hartley. What was that? That's the yes,
1: fly fishing book, isn't it?
0: Yeah, it was the advert for fly fishing, wasn't it? I was trying to remember what he said. You're showing your age there, Jules. We're about the only two that
1: I am, mate. Well, there's nothing wrong. Should be proud of our ages, mate.
0: Yeah, speak for yourself. Okay, Liverpool, what do you make of that, Jules?
1: Well, do you know what? I've heard so many people talk about it and so many people be so negative. But just a little thing for people to remember. Liverpool have not been out of the top eight in the top flight league since 1964.
0: Blimey, Jules.
1: That's 62 years of being in the top flight, never being out of the top eight. Imagine how much money they've generated over the years that they can sustain being a massive football club.
0: Yeah.
1: With the FFP, all the money that's been come all around the world. You know what I mean? We look at how much our money's made a difference. Just imagine how much money Liverpool have got coming in. You know, and they buy two players, one for 125 million, one for 100 million. That, with all due respect, is near enough our whole squad.
0: Yeah.
1: In two players.
0: Yeah.
1: You know, it's only because we're so not used to spending money that we think we're spending a lot of money. £17 million for Fleming is absolute peanuts in today's money.
0: Exactly.
1: It's nothing.
0: Yeah.
1: You know, and if he does, if he scores 10 goals again, his money will go up to about 30 million. So, you know, we can't look at it. That just puts Friday night into perspective. Now, a team that's never been out of the top eight in since 1964. So we've only played in the Premiership three times since 2000.
0: Yeah.
1: You know, this is the reason why we're struggling to compete. Then a team turns up on Friday night. Within 9 minutes, the game's finished. With all due respect, the game has finished. You know, they pressed very hard in the first 9 minutes. They pushed us up the field. Their passing was quick. Their movement was superb. They seemed to time their runs brilliant. They're hardly ever offside. Do I feel that our goalkeeper made two big errors? I do believe he contributed in making two big errors for the goals. But near enough, every single goal comes from a mistake anyway. And when you're playing in the top league against the top sides, you can't be too critical. You really can't. But the game, the atmosphere was superb. The football clay they laid on, the old lights and everything like that. Everything was brilliant. But then after 9 minutes, the game was finished and it just went flat. So did Liverpool ever get out of second gear? Probably not. Will we ever know? Probably not. You know, so, but the lads done well. You know, they tried their hardest. We look like we've got a lot better side than 2 years ago. And that's all that matters.
0: That's true.
1: There you go.
0: I'm glad you mentioned the goalkeeper, because I started to think I was being a bit critical. I watched it again fairly recently, just the highlights, and I thought he was at fault for both those goals. And
1: so do I.
0: And while I think, was it against United or... Yes, it was against United when he tipped a really good shot over the bar, which I said last week that I didn't think Walton would reach, not because he's not good enough, but he's not tall enough. I thought that was quite an outstanding save by a guy who had the extra inches to make that save. But on Friday, I think first goal, he hit it with real venom, didn't he? But I don't think he should be beaten at his near post like that. And again, this is where the height thing comes in. I think Walton can get down quicker because he's not quite so tall. I think Walton would have saved that. And the second goal, I don't know what Sherpin was doing, wandering out on the edge of his box at that particular point. It made the shot easy for the guy. I know he left a big gap on that post as well, it seemed. But, I don't want to be critical because I thought he did well at United, but no, not so well on Friday. And having seen the game in the week against Leicester the week before, I thought Walton did well there. So it's a tiny bit like the Muric thing, isn't it? Not to slate Muric, as everyone does again. But the fact that he dropped Walton for no good reason other than he'd spent a lot of money on Murich, and that was McKenna, of course.
1: Yeah.
0: And this time it feels that he's put Sherpin in because he can and because he spent a lot of money on him. We could all be proved wrong. It might just be that he's settling in or whatever. But yeah, I'm glad you brought that up because I was going to bring it up otherwise. Now I can blame you.
1: Well, you try not to be too critical after three games.
0: Of course you do, yeah.
1: But there seems to be a pattern evolving where the second goal for Liverpool's, I don't understand why he didn't try to go back on his line. Once he'd come out and realised he weren't getting to it, why did he not funnel himself back?
0: Exactly, no, that's what I mean. He seemed in no man's land, didn't he?
1: Exactly, and then the first goal, I mean, it wasn't even nowhere near his hands, that was his arms, and it just hit off his arms and in the net. I am a little bit sceptical. I think when someone doesn't play as well as what you think,
0: mind dogs barking in the background. I've got one here, he hasn't barked yet.
1: So bearing in mind our goalkeeper has no one behind him to cover him if he makes a mistake. I mean, his mistake is final, you know, where
0: of course.
1: Said before, a midfielder and a defender, they can all make mistakes, but someone can cover for them. But the thing is, would Walton have missed them? Probably not.
0: No.
1: Would Walton have made the saves of some other shots? We don't know.
0: No.
1: So does it level itself out? I think there's a combination of things, to be totally honest, GB. I don't think we're very good at right back at the moment. I think our defence is quite slow, full stop. I think the problem was they waited so long to get people in the forward line, and they waited so long for Abrahams to come through on loan. When he decided at the last minute he wasn't coming through, they had no option. They had to buy a striker. Mm. So the money for the defender, I think, went on the striker. Because I think, obviously, they were going to loan Abrahams and buy a defender. So I think they were lost. They only had a day to sort out Fleming.
0: Yeah.
1: So that's where our other defender went, I think.
0: Yeah, you could be right.
1: A bit worrying, GV.
0: Yeah, I'm certainly like you. I don't think we're knocking O'Shea at all, are we? I think he's done all right there.
1: No.
0: But he's just not the right back you'd particularly want there. What about Diop? Did you find he got dragged around all over the place a bit on Friday?
1: I think he's dragged around all over the place because the other two, well, certainly Greaves, it lacks a lot of pace. I mean, I'm not having a go at Greaves because I like Greaves as a player. I like O'Shea. After I complained about him two seasons ago, I think he's got better and better and better. But really, you've got to play people in their best positions.
0: Mm.
1: O'Shea's not a right back. O'Shea's a centre back. So Diop, he may not be left footed, which obviously we could do with a left footer, but he's better than what we've got. So in my opinion, you have to drop Greaves. You play O'Shea at his right position, and then you either turn around and say, well, until Chiarter, whatever his name is, we got from Strasbourg, whatever it is, until he's ready to play right back, you've got to bring in a natural right back, which is Furlong.
0: Yeah.
1: Does that make us look weak? Well, yes, it does, because we've not bought anyone. You know, you've got no choice. Surely you play people in their right positions. And that's what I would do. I'd drop Furlong at right back, or I'd go with, I can't say his name, GB. I'm.
0: Well, it's not easy when you've got we've got so many players coming in, haven't we? So it's a bit,
1: I know,
0: it's a bit hard.
1: I always struggle with one player's name.
0: Mm.
1: Two seasons ago, that was the centre midfield bloke, weren't it?
0: Matasiwa.
1: And now, Matasiwa, yeah. And now it's this poor bloke. But, you know, naturally, I think he wants to play him as a right wing back. But he's bringing him on. He's playing him in centre midfield, which is a bit strange at the moment. So I'm not sure what's going on. I'm not sure what O'Neill's doing at the moment, because I don't think we're playing to our strengths. I think if you're going to play O'Shea and you're going to play Diop and you're going to play Greaves, you need to play in a back three, not in a four.
0: Yeah.
1: You know, so,
0: yeah,
1: and I don't understand why he didn't, because he's always adjusted. So I was surprised we didn't start off with a back five on Friday.
0: Yeah. Well, yeah, it's sort of, it's a sort of, you could call it a mobile back five, back three, couldn't you, if you want? It sort of changes sometimes during the game. But before we get, we got a couple of posts come in, but before that, you mentioned also the flashing lights and the all of that. I looked on Those Were the Days on the forum, as we do, and there was quite a few complaints about that, saying we don't need all that rubbish. What are your thoughts?
1: Oh, really?
0: Yeah. Well, oh, I mean, it is. You have to say it's very Americanized now, isn't it? It's all. You know, we used to laugh at the Americans with all their singing and dancing and stuff before a game, soccer, before an NFL game and things. But we now seem to be copying. What do you think? So you quite like it, do you?
1: I mean, I think times have changed so much, and people forget we're owned by Americans. When you have Americans buy you out, you sell your soul anyway. Yeah. You're not going to do a lot of things British. You're going to be American vibe. So a Premier League has gone American vibe because they do certain times, all these games now at that time because of America.
0: Oh, God,
1: not because of us.
0: Yeah.
1: You know, so everything has gone American. The whole world has gone American. When you're playing a centre midfield and you're saying, gee, he's like a quarterback. He's playing like a quarterback. No, he's not. He's playing like an attacking or creative midfielder.
0: Yeah.
1: But we've just gone American-fied. So the lights, they've got all the stuff. Why not? Because for 30 years, we've not had nothing. So let's show off a little bit. I'm not worried about that. Now, if they want to bring on a load of women in knickers and wave about on the side, now that would be amazing. That would help me with my 2.5-hour journey. I'd look forward to that, you know. But I'm not overly worried. I know there's a lot of people moaning about the PA system now, saying it's too loud. You can't win. It's too quiet. You can't hear it. Now it's too loud.
0: Mm.
1: I don't think the football club can win sometimes.
0: You're quite right, Jules. You're quite right. Shall we look at what Setsy has come in then?
1: Yeah, sure.
0: These are when I can find it. Right, this is from Dino. Hi, Dino.
1: Dino.
0: Hi, both. Good to have you back. Thought we grew into the game on Friday, and if it was 0-0, would have been really happy. But Liverpool ripped us apart in those first 15 minutes. We battled well, but didn't take our chances, and that was that. What did you think of Palacios? Looked a bit lost in the first half, but did much better in the second half. Thanks for that, Dino. Palacios, what did you think? I thought he looked excellent, actually, once he did, like as Dino said, but once he got into his groove, he looked a class player, didn't he?
1: Well, I think the whole team grew as the game went on, because I don't think Liverpool ever got out of second gear, to be honest. They didn't need to. But it was still good that we tried. We still kept our shape. We still pushed forward. I mean, the Argentinian, I thought, was really good the second half. It was a lot better. His passing was better, more reassured. Do I think him and Lukic can play together? I'm not so sure. I think we need, for them two to play together in the midfield, I think we need a three. I think Valentino should come in, or flat, whatever his name is. I think he should. I'm terrible with names. I'm
0: Don't worry, Jules. Remember all their numbers and then just say, and I think next week we should play number 8 and then
1: drop number 11. That's a great idea.
0: Yeah.
1: Yeah, that's a great idea. Yeah, I just think we're growing. I think Fleming will start eventually. I don't think Emerson's done anything wrong. I just think Fleming is going to be, I just think he's definitely
0: more of a target,
1: more of a goal scorer, yeah. More of an all-round player who's ready at the moment. I think Emerson could be brilliant, but yeah, I think we need to play a 3 in the midfield. I would honestly go 5-3-2. That's what I would go, 5-3-1-1.
0: Yeah.
1: That's what I would do. With the squad we've got, that seems to be the best formation for us.
0: Okay,
1: and
0: then
1: I'd play, the two that played on, Lukic and
0: Palacios,
1: that's it. That's it, Jesus. And then Luiz in with them. So we're going to play the three there, and Ciso just behind Fleming. That's what I would do.
0: Yeah, okay, I'll tell Gary. I'll ring him up and say, Jules, this is Jules' picture team. That should work. This is from Slower Ball. Hello, Slower.
1: Slower.
0: Good morning, GB. Good morning, JH. Love the show. See, I called him JJ. I don't know why.
1: Hey, thank you, JH. Mate.
0: Yeah, crikey. Talk about a baptism of fire. And with Palace and then Woolwich Arsenal in the league coming up, it's not going to be easy. Every game a challenge, which we knew it would be. Yeah, I thought Palace might be a bit easier, but they won away last week, didn't they? Goodness gracious. 2-0 after 9 minutes. I expected a cricket score, albeit Liverpool seemed to have a couple of extra gears they could have gone into. It's what you've pretty much said, isn't it, Jules? Amazing that we've spent the amount of money we have. Never in my lifetime, or so I thought. However, with teams at the top now paying in excess of $100 million for a single player, that's what you also mentioned early on, didn't you, Jules?
1: He does send these privately to you, don't he?
0: He does, and I don't read them until the day, so I'm looking. It's almost as if I read it all out to you to bring up on the show, didn't I? No. It feels like one step forward and two steps back. Question for the panel. Would you bring in Quattara and move O'Shea across and leave Greaves out? Blimey, it is just it's incredible, isn't it? It's exactly what you've been saying.
1: I promise I have not heard this.
0: That's true. No, he hasn't, definitely. And am I too early to use the phrase, it will take time for these players to gel? Yeah, the gel was the word of the year last year, wasn't it? And
1: it was. We spoke about it last week, didn't we, on the show?
0: Yeah, I know.
1: About how no one's talking about Gelling this year because the players have come in.
0: Yeah. I think that's where. So I got that one, I guess. Keep smiling. God bless Eric Gates. I've gone old school early. Thanks for that, Slow. Eric Gates, remember him, don't we? Jules, us oldies.
1: Oh, we need quality. Yeah. Now, that is a number 10. What a number 10 he was.
0: He was a real twisty turny, wasn't he?
1: Absolutely superb. We know he'd gone about Mariner in Brazil, but without Gates, oh.
0: Yeah, absolutely.
1: He was the link to everything Gates
0: he
1: was.
0: He was great,
1: absolutely,
0: wasn't he?
1: Absolutely brilliant player.
0: Yeah.
1: So underrated.
0: Yeah, I don't know. I think, well, he was because he never made the England team, or did he? But I don't think he was any.
1: I think he may have played once.
0: Yeah, I think he might
1: have
0: done.
1: I think he played once for England.
0: Definitely a great player. Great player. Thank you for that, Slower Ball. You've almost just. You've just taken exactly what JH has been saying already. But no, excellent.
1: I think me and Slower need to go on our ancestry.com and see if we're related.
0: Yeah. Well, the thing is, the fact that you've both made similar points, it's possibly.
1: Hopefully, there's a lot of people thinking the same thing.
0: Yeah.
1: I mean, none of us are experts. We're just normal football supporters. And if we can see it, there must be low, and surely someone at the club can see it.
0: Yeah.
1: So surely O'Neill can see what's going on. He can see the group. Because nine times out of 10, you play a team to the players you've actually got at the football club. You know, so he may prefer a 4-3 or a 4-2-3-1. But if our players are better playing in 5-3-1-1 or a 5-3-2, you have to play that. Otherwise, you never get the best out of the players. If Robson had never listened to Murin and gone to the 4-3-3 that we went to, we'd never have done the stuff that we'd done.
0: No.
1: Because Murin would have missed the ball all day. That just gone over his head.
0: Well, it did. The very first time he played, do you remember he mentioned something about that? He didn't get much of the ball. It just went over his head.
1: You have to adapt to the players you've got. And I think the system we need, with the players that we've got, we need a back three at the moment. Now, in January, if he buys another couple of defenders, we can then go to a 4-3-2-1 or 4-2-3-1, you know? But I think sometimes we need to start off with that, a little bit lower block, you know, and press a little bit more at home. That's what I think. I'm just a little bit surprised with how much we were told that Gary O'Neill plays a team for each game. How much has stayed the same? I'm a little bit surprised with that. But that's just me, mate.
0: I don't know. We're just prawns in the fish tank. Whatever.
1: Well, we are, because at the end of the day, GB, you can put whatever system you want out. If you play a team that's 10 times better than you, they're going to beat you. Whether you play 3-5-2, you know, 3-5-2-1, whatever you play, whatever system you play, 4-4-2, whatever you play, if they're better than you, you ain't going to do nothing, are you?
0: No.
1: So we can talk about systems and players and as much as you like, but when you come up against teams like this that steamroll you within 10 minutes, you don't stand a chance. You know, so you can't criticise the team too much, because we need to look at the Crystal Palaces, the Fulhams, the Evertons, you know, the Sunderlands that we've already beaten, they're our bread and butter this year. They're the ones we've got to take points off. If we take anything off Man United and Liverpool in the top six, well, you know, they're bonuses, aren't they?
0: Yeah, we've got to hope that some of those, like we said last week, that some of those do get embroiled into Europe and then take their eyes off the ball, so to speak, metaphorically. Slower Ball also said, by the way, if Jules is uncomfortable with Argentinian players, wait until he finds out about Moritz Faults.
1: Mate, I'm not. I like any foreign players, just that I didn't like the flag that came out. I just thought, you know, if we would have done that, if our players would have come out and done something like that, they'd probably been banned from playing football for years. But every other team can do these things apart from our cup. So it's not, I've loved Argentinian players in the past. It's just that it was the thing they came out with and what they said. And I think the brutality, the way they played through the World Cup, they didn't play football at all. They were brutal. And I suppose I just went off, and that's the pure reason, mate. I wouldn't go too much into it.
0: But Moritz Faults is German, isn't he?
1: Well, yeah, I thought he was, but weren't his mum and dad Argentinian?
0: Oh, yeah, possibly, yeah.
1: Unless obviously, Slower is saying I should hate Germans more than I do Argentinians.
0: I think that's possibly...
1: But I don't.
0: I don't. I think that might be one.
1: Yeah, I get on with everyone, really. You know, do I think the 5-0 we beat Germany in that friendly was the best game ever? Oh, yes. Oh, yes, I loved it. But I don't hate them.
0: Oh, God. Okay, Jules, so I'm talking about games coming up. You're talking about Crystal Palace, as you mentioned. We've got Crystal Palace on Saturday.
1: Yeah, we've got Palace away at 3 o'clock on Saturday.
0: Yeah.
1: And then we've got Arsenal in the cup and then Everton at home. And I think then it's the international break.
0: Yes. Oh, goodness. It's nearly a month's break. It's from the 19th of September to the 10th of October. Yeah. There's nothing.
1: And I go to Nigeria on the 11th. Isn't that typical?
0: Oh, dear. Really? Oh, bloody. How long are you there, Paul Jules?
1: I come back on the 28th, so I'm going to miss three games.
0: Oh, Lord. Oh, well. You'll come back married, though, won't
1: you? I've already told Cherish. I've already told her that I've got me phone and me, I'm already plugged into my VPN, so I'll be watching the game, whatever we'll be doing.
0: Yeah, you can watch your phone as you walk down the aisle, can't you, Jules?
1: I would. I did them when I first got married. I had my earphones in, listening to the game.
0: Yeah. What, so when they said to you, Jules, take this woman, you said, go.
1: No, you're actually very lucky, because when they said, do you take this woman, we just scored, I went, yes, yes.
0: And then you said, oh, no, I'm not talking about her.
1: Oh, she was beautiful. I was so lucky.
0: I know, Jules.
1: Such a beautiful lady.
0: Okay, Jules, right. So your predictions are it is Palace and then 3 days later Arsenal, or 4 days later. So if you want to predict both of them.
1: Okay. Depending how he sets the team up and how he plays, I'm hoping he goes back to a back three. I really do. I hope we play 5-3-2. If we go to a back three, I think we can get something out of the game. If he goes for a 4-2-3-1, I think we'll lose. So I'm going to go 2-1 to Palace or 2-2.
0: 2-1 to Palace or 2-2. Okay. And Arsenal at home. This will probably be Arsenal reserves at home, won't it, against Ipswich?
1: If it's Arsenal reserves at home, I think we'll scrape it. I think we'll get a 2-1.
0: Yeah. Right, Jules, I'll hold you to that. I won't make any predictions as usual.
1: I'd like to put a topic on one person.
0: Go on then.
1: Yeah, I'm going to have a watch this year on one person. That's Jack Clark. I want to see how well Jack Clark do, because I think he's underused at the moment.
0: Yes, I think you're right.
1: In the 4-2-3-1, I think Clark should be starting now. I think Maeda's been very poor. I don't think he's poor. You know, I think he's a great player, but at the moment he seems to be struggling. I would like to see Jack Clark start. Just see how he gets on this year, because I think he can rise so much better than what he was two seasons ago.
0: Really? I thought Jack Clark did well last year, so...
1: Oh, sorry, I meant last time when he you know, and didn't hardly used him in the Premiership, did we, last time?
0: Oh, Jack Clark, no.
1: Yeah. Who did I say?
0: Yeah, you said no. I thought, yes, I see what you mean. Yeah, I'm with you now. I thought, yeah, don't worry, Jules. I'm just getting confused.
1: No, I'd like to see him. I'd like to see us use Jack Clark at home a lot more. You know, I mean, I can understand them playing Meade or away from home because obviously you need someone to cover Davis.
0: Yeah.
1: And go back and defend and go forward because Meade has got the energy is unbelievable. I just think at the moment, going forward, Meade is very, very touch and go. I'd like to see Clarkie in there. Just see what he can do, you know?
0: Yeah. The thing is, when you've, you know, as with McKenna, when you've spent all this money on players, you have to give them a good go first anyway, so.
1: Of course you do.
0: Yeah.
1: Yeah. Okay, it's Jules. Only my opinion, GB. No, I could be miles out. Everyone could be saying, don't be daft, Jules.
0: Oh, we have to have opinions, like to Jules. Speak. That's what makes football tick. Yeah. All right, Jules, thanks for that. Thank you both, Slower Ball and Dino, and until next week. And if you do want to email in, nakedfooty@yahoo.co.uk, all lowercase, that's an easy way to do that, nakedfooty@yahoo.co.uk. And then you can have your gripes and moans so that it's not just us two doing it, isn't it, Jules?
1: Exactly. Papa Town.
0: Yeah, till next week. Take care, everyone. Bye bye.
1: Take care.

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2: 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I'm David and I'll be playing you some top drawer offshore sounds. 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

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And you can also check out the Roll On the Show on Facebook as well. It's got the page there for information about the show. Yes, a good start to the show today with The Fools and Tri Sigma kicking things off for us. First track you heard was The Fools with Blink from their Would You Do It All Over Again EP. And then straight after The Fools, we heard from Tri Sigma with Freaking Me Out, brackets Boxing Clever. Yeah, so good start with The Fools and Tri Sigma. And we're going to cut on with James Bruner next. His new single, SMS, taken from his new LP, which is out now, I think, titled Can't Keep Wanting You. So here's James Bruner and SMS.

that was a new single from Empty Spaces from their Prologue EP, which is out soon. That track was Do You Want to Be the One? And before Empty Spaces, we heard a new single from James Bruner. That was SMS, taken from his Can't Keep Wanting You LP, which is out now. Okay, then, from Empty Spaces, we're going to move along with the new one from Peter 118. This track is This Town, says Peter 118.

That was the Bad Actors with their new single Knock Off Rolex. And before the Bad Actors, we heard from Peter 118 with This Town, their new single. Okay, from the Bad Actors, we're going to move along with a new one from Eye Atlas. This is Touch of the Sky. So here's Eye Atlas.

That was Quiz Show with XO No. And before Quiz Show, we heard from iAtlas with Touch the Sky. Right then, Quiz Show, we're going to move on to next with The Surge and their new single, Rain Keeps Falling. So here's The Surge.

That was Nito with Beautiful Mess. And before Nito, we heard from The Surge with their new single, Rain Keeps Falling. Right, from Nito, we're going to move on next with Trigger Tone, their new single, Bombs Away. So here's Trigger Tone.

That's a new one from Eki Schnack. That's Anna O, another one from their Dandy Variances LP that's out in October, I think. And then before Eki Schnack, we heard from Trigatone, their new release, Bombs Away. Okay, then from Eki Schnack, we're going to move along next with the new one from the SKBs. Good to hear from them again. This track is Ready to Go. So here's the SKBs.

That was Daryl Higham with the single Hell's Hotel, taken from the LP of the same name. And before Daryl Higham, we heard from the SKBs with their new release, Ready to Go. Right, from Daryl Higham, we're going to move on next with Fail to Ignite, their new single, Lying Through Your Teeth. So here's Fail to Ignite.

0: That was a new single from Coastal Fire Department. That was Hey, What's Your Name? And before Coastal Fire Department, we heard from Failed to Ignite with Lying Through Your Teeth. Right then, from Coastal Fire Department, I think we'll move along with Louis Glasby. His new single, See You on the Other Side. So here's Louis Glasby.
1: I'm in.

That was Bone Wars with a new release, Sue the Rex. And before Bone Wars, we heard from Louis Glasby with his single, See You on the Other Side. Okay, from Bone Wars, next up we're going to hear from Hearing Tests and the new single, Burning the Flag. So here's Hearing Tests.

That's a new single from Modern Horrors. That's Black Cat. And before Modern Horrors, we heard from Hearing Tests with Burning the Flag. Right, from Modern Horrors. Next up, we're going to hear Versus, their new release, Freestyler. So here's Versus.

that was the misprint with their latest release, Bittersweet Ritual. And before the misprint, we heard from Verses with Freestyler. Right, from the misprint, we're going to move along with James Bruner, his new release, Hypnotized. So here's James Bruner.

That's a new single from Bowcat. That single was Troposphere. And before Bowcat, we had the new one from James Bruno. That's Hypnotized. Okay, moving on from Bowcat, we're going to hear The Outfit next with their new release, Desiree. So here's The Outfit.

That was the Outfit with Desiree, the new release. And it's about time for me to wrap things up for the night. 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And also check out the Roll On Show on Facebook as well for information about the show. Anyway, thanks for listening. I'm going to leave you with the latest release from First Son. That's O Preacher. So good night for Steve on the Roll On Show. And here's First Son with O Preacher.

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Well, welcome to the Shrimp Shack. Wednesday nights, 8 till 10pm. Now last week I said it was going to be our last ambient chilled selection for you. All mixed up. But that was untrue. Because I thought I'd do another one for you. Part 5. But that will definitely be the last one. So enjoy it all, and I'll catch you all again at the end of the show. The Shrimp Shack.

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waiting, asking it to last.

Wow. Nearly 10 hours of music for you there. 5 shows. Ambient, chilled. 5 shows of the Shrimp Shack. The woman is snoring her head off. So it must have been good. Till next week. Something completely different. Good night.

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Hello, hello, hello, and welcome to Visions from the Dark Side. And that was Nile from the album Black Seeds of Vengeance from the year 2000. A song called To Dream of Ur. Thank you to Neil for the previous 2 hours of sizzling shenanigans in the Shrimp Shack, leading very nicely onto my own cavalcade of cacophony. So, what have I got for you this week? Brand new tracks by The Berserker, by Pineal Era, by Exitium Sui, and by Hanging Gardens, as well as the usual selection of moldy oldies, classics, and obscurities. So let's get things going with something recent. This is Arcanum. Their album, Motostandarin, came out earlier this year. This one's called Anscotti.

Okay, Dukes of Dirge, known as Dromos there, from the album Failing Light from earlier this year, a song called Death is Silence, and before that, Arcanum from the album Motus Standarin, also from earlier this year, a song called Anscoti. Right, now we go to the return of the Berserker, first album in quite some time, I believe. So the new album is called The Reawakening. I'll wake up, perhaps. Anyway, that's not out till the end of October. So here's a lovely little sneak.

very appropriately named Rager there from the album Image of Fear from 2012. A song called Idiot Circus. And before that we had The Berserker from their new album The Reawakening, not out until the end of October. A song called The Deception. Right to Egypt now. This is Sakaar. Their album The Reckoning came out in 2017. This one's called Deed of the

Michael Deutschlander's Grabenhold from the album Frosthelm from earlier this year, song called Gramberg's Fluch, and before that Sakaar from the album The Reckoning, out in 2017, a song called Deed of the Serpent. Right, to Romania now. This is Peinel Era, the album A Withering Fountain. Comes out on this very day, the 9th of September. This one is called The Braids.

from Maudling Mexicans, known as Majestic Downfall there, from the album Temple of Guilt from 2009, so-called Bleeding Sun. And before that, Pain Ill Era from the album A Withering Fountain, out on the 9th of September, so-called The Braids. Right, to Chile now. Another very appropriately named band called Atomic Head. Their album March of the Urban Zombies came out in 2014. This is called Nuclear Attack.

another evocation from Egypt there. Crescent from the album Pyramid Slaves from 2014. A song called Crown of Pestilence, and before that Atomic Head, also from 2014. The album March of the Urban Zombies, the song Nuclear Attack. Right, to Australia now. This is Exitium Sui. Their album The Unraveling emerged on the 4th of September. This one's called Crippled by the God Hand.

Danish denizens known as Ad Noctem there. The album, The Excellence of Supremacy, the year 2000. The song, Fog of Damnation. And before that, Ixitium Sui from the album Unraveling, which came out on the 4th of September, a song called Crippled by the God Hand. Right, where are we going now? To Spain for something sullen. This is Failure Tale. Their album, Decide to Decline, came out earlier this year, and this, my friends, is the title.

from Suomi there with their ear from the album Devastating Return out in 2014. A song called Some Wounds Will Not Heal. And for that, Failure Tale with the title track from the EP, I believe it's an EP, called Decide to Decline. And that came out earlier this year. Right, back to the US now. This is Hanging Gardens with the title track from their new offering, Dream Death. And that's out 18th of September.

Garib there from the album Transmutation of Fate out earlier this year. Actually, I believe it's an EP, but that's not important. Anyway, the song was called Vow of the Sphinx. And before that, Hanging Gardens with the title track from their new opus, Dream Death, out on the 18th of September. Alright, let us move on because time is rapidly running out on me. This is Chombard from the album Devoured by the Oak from 2021. It's called Autumn

Diabolical Deutsch Doomster's Sinister Downfall there from the album A Dark Shining Light from 2020, So Good Behold Darkness, and for that Cambard from the album Devoured by the Oak out in 2021, So Called Autumn Shore. And we have reached the end of the line, my friends, but fear not, I shall return, same bat time, same bat channel, leaving you this fine eve with another very appropriately named band, this time from Japan, called Fast Kill. Their album, Nuclear Thrashing Attack, came out in 2007. This is Hunted Victim.

0: The bright side of the road and Van Morrison. Welcome to the Pre-Love Chica Time Capsule Show. Every week, a different guest. And today we have Sarah Teak. That's a lovely name.
1: Oh, thank you very much.
0: Tiki, known to your friends.
1: Yes, Tiki is how I'm largely known.
0: Oh, look, Sarah, I've known you for a while now because not only are you trustee for my favourite charity, Inside Out, big shout out to that organisation providing amazing services, art services to people in the community, but you're also a volunteer at CHIP. That's how I first got to know you.
1: That's right, yes, and the lovely CHIP, who are listening now, so
0: CHIP.
1: Hi everyone.
0: Oh, CHIP, Ed, and Michael, and Gio, and everyone else.
1: Exactly.

0: But
1: I
0: can't
1: name them all.
0: No.
1: Gloria.
0: And Suzanne, yes.
1: Suzanne. And also, you volunteer at the Hive Garden as well.
0: Yeah, so during the summer, I took on the role of voluntary gardener in the Hive, which was really
1: It's a big garden.
0: It's a really lovely garden. It's an oasis away from the Norwich Road. It's really beautiful.
1: Yeah, if you haven't visited the Hive, check it out, because like it's a busy main road, but it's like a sanctuary.
0: It really is. And on a Tuesday, they have the social day from 10 till 1,
1: right,
0: where everyone from different walks of life can come in, meet each other. And if you need help or you just want to make friends, it's a great place to do that.
1: Brilliant, brilliant. So also, you know, you've got a long list of things that you do. I'm really impressed, and I'm going to carry on introducing you properly. So you do a food drive. Oh, no, there is this food drive. That's right, because I saw a lot of the posts on Friday for the BME, and there's going to be an auction of a yoga class. Well, should we talk more about that in a minute?
0: Yeah, let's do that.
1: Because that's to do with collecting food, etc. So we'll come back to that. But the other thing you're working on is a men's mental health documentary with Raf from Scripted Development. Shout out to Raf, he's been a guest.
0: Oh, has he? Yeah. Oh, fantastic. You know, he's great. He's going to be the host for the documentary. Oh. Yeah, I'm the CEO and founder of a platform called This Is Ipswich, which aims to highlight different people in the community and address social issues.
1: Right.
0: And an issue that's very close to my heart is men's mental health. Mm. So we're working on a three-part documentary, which will be shot in the town, focusing on health and well-being, how to look good, and communication.
1: That's wonderful. You are a very busy person, but you know, you get things done.
0: That's
1: I
0: right.
1: like that about you, Sarah. You are a doer, aren't you?
0: I definitely am a doer.
1: this organization, This Is Ipswich, has grown from an idea you had probably at CHIP to now you're taking on staff, you've got big plans, you want to have a radio show. How did it start?
0: Well, it's funny, really, because I was put onto a business course which was held by the university. Shout out to Hannah and Amy Volkirk, who run that business course. And I actually went in there with the intention of starting a gardening business.
1: Okay.
0: The idea of people giving up their front garden where we could grow crops and feed the community for free.
1: Mm.
0: I soon realised that if I didn't get volunteers, I'd be doing all the gardening myself.
1: I
0: didn't fancy that.
1: No.
0: So it was through doing this business course and looking at political issues and social issues, which, you know, I'm very passionate about. My family will tell you that I don't shut up about it. And I thought, well, how do I do that whilst creating opportunities for other people?
1: Yes.
0: So I came up with this idea of creating short films and adverts which highlight people in an engaging way. So next year, 2025, is going to be really big for us. We're planning on filming a few soap opera type shows in different small business venues. And we've got lots of things on the books, so watch this space.
1: Yes, well, I know those short interviews because you've interviewed me and you've interviewed many other people, and it's like just four questions. It's a bit like four songs. You've got
0: yes,
1: four questions.
0: Yes.
1: And there's a bag of these questions and people just randomly select them and have to answer them.
0: Yeah, I mean, I think, you know, when you are busy, you know, and you're running an organisation or you're working full time or you've got things going on, sometimes people don't often ask you about whether you like pineapple on pizza or what happiness looks like. These really sort of engaging questions. And all the questions you pick out are at random, and it really catches people off guard. And
1: yes.
0: you see an innocence and a happiness and a joy. And I really try and capture their responses to show the personality behind the face.
1: How many have you got right now of these interviews?
0: Well, I think on our Instagram, we've got just over 40 interviews, but we do have more. We've got an interview with Omid Jalili, which I recorded in front of a live audience at the Hive, which will be coming out soon.
1: Oh, Shout out to Ahmed. We love Ahmed.
0: And Angel will be coming out soon, who hosts, who's one of the hosts of BBC Radio Suffolk. Yes. Yeah, so we've got lots still to come, and it's an ever-growing list. And it's I'm so overwhelmed by the positive feedback that I've had. Oh. And it's really, really fantastic to know that people like what I'm doing.
1: Oh, keep doing it. But we've got to talk about music.
0: Yes.
1: That's what we're here. You've given me four songs. Introduce the first one and we'll play it.
0: Okay, so the first one is really gives me a sense of joy. Mm. I'm one of these people that when I meditate, I listen to loud music. And one of the memories I have is my nan swinging the door open when I was staying with her, saying, turn that music down. And this is one of the songs that I like to listen to.
1: Ah, Stay High.

0: Stay High Habits remix by Tovi Lo. Sarah Teak, thank you very much for sharing your first piece of music. And I promised to ask you a bit more about the BME event that's coming up. So can you tell us a little bit about it?
1: Of course. So more recently, I successfully completed a toy drive where people donated their nearly new toys for low-income children for this Christmas.
0: Right.
1: I thought, well, why stop there? We're doing a food drive, which will be this Friday between 10 and 3.
0: Okay.
1: We're working with Fumi, who runs the BME support group in Coachman's Court. And we're asking people to donate non-perishable foods. Okay. You can find out what foods to donate on the BME Instagram page.
0: Okay.
1: And we're going to have an auction. We've had Yogability have donated a class.
0: Oh.
1: And Sarah Haskins, shout out to Sarah Haskins, she's great.
0: Yes.
1: She donated some prints, and I'm actually painting a piece especially for the auction.
0: Okay.
1: And the original prints that Annabelle Dover created for our posters will also be auctioned off to raise funds for the food bank, as they are running low on items.
0: Mm.
1: They rely on funding, and they need all the help they can get this Christmas.
0: Yeah. So if you've got non-perishable foods, take them to the BME.
1: Mm-hmm.
0: Then they will all be distributed amongst members.
1: Yeah, so they'll be put in their pantry. So people will go there. They've got a cafe there, for example. So if people need a top-up or they need some foods, they can supply them to them.
0: Oh, that's a good cause, particularly this time of year where everything is expensive. Sarah, please tell me about your second piece of music.
1: Of course. I first heard this song when I was staying in Monton, which is just outside Monaco.
0: Oh.
1: And when I heard it, since then, I listen to it all the time. And if anyone dares to interrupt this song, I have to
0: promise
1: pay for
0: I won't.
1: The beginning. And whenever I hear it and I'm walking along, I just want to be as cool as Courtney Love.
0: It's called Doll Parts Hole.
1: Yes.

0: That was Doll Parts and Hole. So, Sarah Teague, I am now going to ask you about your third piece of music, because I know that there's a story attached to this third piece. So it's over to you. Tell us a story.
1: So I like to write, and when I write, it's normally inspired by grief or heartbreak. Mm. And more recently, I've been trying to convey a feeling of, which is really difficult to explain to people. So there was a time in my life with my ex-boyfriend where he just beaten me. I was lying there, sitting there naked on the floor, just with a broken rib, broken fingers. He was cradling my newborn baby, sitting there crying and begging me for forgiveness. And I just remember looking into his eyes and just thinking, where have you gone? Where is that man that I fell in love with? And as I was pondering how to write about this, this song came on, and it just encapsulated the feeling and really helps me express what that feeling is like.
0: Yeah, and how did you cope with that period in your life?
1: Well, I was very fortunate because I was only with him for a couple of months after that, and I'm one of the lucky ones.
0: Yes.
1: You know, I got out, and I'm grateful to be alive. I'm grateful to be here, and I'm happy and healthy and prospering, and so is my daughter. And there's lots of facilities out there where you can get help. Anglia Care Trust is doing great things in Ipswich, you know, helping people who perhaps need to get out or need to re-establish themselves within society and community. So I feel very fortunate and grateful every single day. And when I love singing this song, I love listening to this song. And whenever I hear it now, it reminds me of how lucky I am.
0: Oh, and it's Angie Stone and Wish I Didn't Miss You.

0: was Angie Stone and Wish I Didn't Miss You. So, Sarah Teak, I've been thinking whether, you know, your interest in mental health, men's mental health issues may have stemmed from the, you know, domestic abuse that you experienced.
1: 100%. I think, you know, well, I know. You know, my ex-boyfriend, particularly, he struggled, you know, with communicating how he was feeling. And I think, although I'm a woman and I don't technically understand men's mental health, I'm so passionate about getting young men primarily listening on how to communicate and knowing that it's a strength to be able to tell people how you're feeling. And I think there is a societal judgment on men who open up and talk about how they feel. And that's something that I would love to be able to eradicate and just really encourage young men to tune in, which is why I decided to make a documentary on men's mental health, to make it accessible, but really directed from a male's voice, which is Raph.
0: Yes. Yeah. Well, I would love to introduce you to my guest from last week, because he's a very strong advocate of speaking what's on your mind, because if you don't get it from your brain through to your lips and out there, you know, it's going to stay inside and it's not going to be beneficial.
1: No.
0: So he might be a good person to interview
1: I'd love to meet him.
0: Oh my gosh, you're so busy. You do so much volunteering and all this writing and creativity. Do you have time to relax?
1: Yes, I do. I'm fortunate. You know, I in my evenings are gold.
0: Yes.
1: So most of my work is done during school hours when my child is away. And after that, I relax. She's gone to bed and I'm able just to chill.
0: Yeah. Oh, great.
1: Yes.
0: That's good. You've got a lot of energy, a lot of drive, but it is important to have that downtime as well.
1: Oh, definitely. And, you know, definitely agree with you there.
0: Yeah. So we've got a fourth piece of music going in the time capsule. I've got to make sure I remember how to say this. It's Scottish.
1: A Fond Kiss by The Quarries.
0: Yeah, A Fond Kiss.
1: This song really is a glimpse into my childhood.
0: Okay.
1: We used to spend a lot of time in the car driving to and from Scotland. My dad grew up in a little town called Dumfries.
0: Okay.
1: And I was always begging to have The Quarries played on our trips. And as I got older, this song has just resonated with me more and more.
0: Right.
1: The idea that when you say goodbye to someone, you don't know if it's the last time you're going to say goodbye to them. Maybe you know that's the last time you're going to say goodbye. And you should always wish them joy, contentment, peace and pleasure.
0: And you said that this song was from a Burns poem.
1: Yes, so Robert Burns wrote this song in the 1700s. And I don't know how you would perceive it. I mean, I like to think of it as someone who's lost a loved one and is sort of scattering their ashes on the shores of Scotland. And he was a very, very amazing writer. And the Quarries actually are the group, the music artists that sparked my love of history, my love of poetry and music.
0: Really?
1: If you ever get a chance to listen to them, before every song they do, they give you a historical they set up the song in a historical context.
0: Yes.
1: And it is a lot about the Scottish clans. And actually, the Quarries wrote The Flower of Scotland, which is the Scottish national anthem. So they really are ingrained into the Scottish identity.
0: Wow. Really looking forward to listening to this. So here we go.

0: A Fond Kiss by the Corries, and that sparked your interest in history, and I know that you know a lot about the history of Ipswich. You've studied it in university, haven't you? So what's the most interesting fact that you know about our town?
1: Well, actually, there's an interesting one. The Bingo Hall on Lloyds Avenue.
0: Right.
1: If you venture around the back of that towards Marks and Spencer's, you'll see that there's a single white brick.
0: Oh.
1: And the reason there's a single white brick there is because when that building was constructed, a man fell to his death. And to honour his memory, they laid a single white brick.
0: Gosh.
1: We've also got the oldest bell, church bell in Europe. Henry VIII got married to one of his wives in Ipswich. There really is a really strong connection with...
0: Which church was that then?
1: Is it St Mary the Tower, the one near the bus station?
0: Yeah.
1: Yeah, so it's full of rich history, really is.
0: Yeah, we are lucky in the whole Cromwell, Thomas Cromwell story. You know, that's amazing. And we could have had a university
1: town. Thomas Wolsey.
0: Oh, yes. Thomas Wolsey. Thank you, historian. I thought you looked a bit blank. What's she talking about? Thomas Wolsey. Wolsey 500. It's 500 years since he was doing his thing.
1: You know, Thomas Wolsey was great and all, but we also had Henslow, Professor Henslow, who sent Charles Darwin on his exhibitions, who was in Ipswich. You know, we've got Charles Dickens, you know, he stayed in the White Horse Hotel.
0: Yes,
1: and
0: there's a plaque above the Great White Horse Hotel says that he was there.
1: It's a really fantastic town when you think about history and how long Ipswich has been established. And it's criminal that there isn't more done to highlight the history, but we're going to be changing that.
0: You're going to be changing that. She's just pointed her finger at me. I'm like, I've been told. That's amazing. So Sarah Teak, or Tiki to your friends from This Is Ipswich, tell me how people can find you. You know, if they want to volunteer or help you in any way, or if they've got anything that can contribute to your mission, how would they find you?
1: Get onto Instagram. This_is_Ipswich. Send me a message, and I will get in contact with you. If you want to learn how to edit or make films, if you're interested in history, we've got a Did You Know series coming out soon. If you have any wacky ideas on different dramas that we could film in the town, please submit a script and we will we'll make that happen. We'll find some voluntary actors. If you want to act in anything, just give us a shout. Just message me on Instagram and we'll arrange a meeting and make some stuff happen.
0: You make it happen. I love it. I love your energy and your passion and your positivity about our lovely town. So, Sarah Teak, thank you so much for coming in
1: today. Thank you for having me.
0: It's been wonderful.
1: Thank you.

0: Dusa and pastilda. I don't know what Spanish word that is. I'm learning Spanish. Actually, this week was my 900-day streak. I've been doing Spanish on Duolingo for 900 days without a break. But I don't know that word. Pastilda. Not sure. I think it's Spanish. Anyway, what else can I say? I can tell you a little bit about my weekend. Last weekend, I was DJing at my friend's 60th. And that's something I really want to pick up next year, going into 2025. So watch this space. I'm not quite sure exactly what I'm going to be offering. Maybe some dancing sessions for people in the day to just enjoy themselves, move to music, because music is such an important part of our lives, of our history and rhythm, and just moving is such a really good thing to do, particularly as you get a bit older. You've got to move it or lose it, as they say. And with that, I'm going to play a song that is really wonderful to move to. It's Rockefeller Skank and Fatboy Slim.
1: Right about now, the funk soul

The Rockefeller Skank and Fat Boy Slim, and that song is going out to my electricity man, Rudy, from the Philippines, because currently he's outside the front of my house trying to sort my electricity out. I've been without power for way over 12 hours, 7:15 last night. All the lights went off. Fortunately, I'd cooked the meal, but it was a serving of gorgeous pasta in candlelight for the whole of the evening. And then at 2 a.m., kid you not, 2 a.m., they came with their big diggers and they dug a huge hole in the road or pavement. And they were still working on it when I left this morning. It's complicated, apparently. But, so I'm not very happy. I don't like the cold at the best of times. So there we are. Let's hope, fingers crossed, Rudy and his team can sort out my power cut, my power outage, this time of year as well, particularly not good. Anyway, listen, I'm going to play Groove Armada now and Hands of Time, and I'm going to give a shout out to Ryan, one of my sons. He's always sharing music with me, saying, I think you're going to love this, Mum, and this one I love.

Order and Hands of Time. It's been an interesting afternoon in the studio today because we've had a visitor come and leave their details because they want to be a radio presenter. And the lovely Sarah Teak, she's very keen to join us at ICR. So if you're listening and you're thinking, oh, I wouldn't mind an opportunity to present on community radio, then get in touch, because during the year we do run 8-week training courses for potential new presenters. So if you've got an idea of a show you'd like to offer, then do get in touch with us. As I said, the training will be sometime at the beginning of 2025. What a great thing to do with your time. Become a presenter on the longest running community radio station in the UK. So let's have a little bit more music, a little bit more dancey music, El Terron by Aji Funk.

0: So that was El Tauron and Edgy Funk. If you like that kind of music, then go check out the Bloom Lounge on Sunday the 8th of December. DJ Susanita is going to be the DJ there, and it'll be an afternoon of salsa, bachata, various other beautiful Latino tunes. So that's a great thing to do if you love this kind of music and you want to dance on a Sunday afternoon. In the meantime, you've been listening to Prelove Chica, Time Capsule Show. Tune in again next week for more great guests.
1: One, two.